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If you want to see something pretty cool, go search Amazing Jenna on TikTok. She does a couple Pantera covers. She hears them like one time and then she can play them on the keyboard and they sound fantastic for one time. 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

0: Metallica. 1027 WEBN. How about this? 3D printed plant-based meat is going to be available in supermarkets soon. Developed by a company called Stakeholder Foods, it's the Perfecta line. It features realistic steaks, chicken, and fish designed to mimic the texture, flavor, and juiciness of conventional meat. 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

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I said, not a problem, man. I'll do it for you right there. And so I sent him a note back, told him when we play it, you can do the same thing. 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

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All you got to do is listen for keywords. 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

1027 WEBN Fallen in Reverse has pulled off something so badass. Their new song, Joseph, has Corey Taylor from Slipknot and Surge from System. It's the first time those two have appeared together on a track ever. And Joseph, that's Ronnie Radke's middle name. Here he is with their song, Voices in My Head, on WEBN. The voices in my head.

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And somebody asked me this: if you put three horror movie killers in a fight to the death, who's walking out alive? Voorhees, Mike Myers, or Freddy Krueger? What do you think? 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

October 21st at PNC Pavilion. Keep it locked in and listen hard. Frog could strike at any moment. And one lucky

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How about the guitarist from Attack Attack has a new band called Bill Murray? And this is the new song on WEBN.

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6: 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But how about some Papa Roach? The sixth grader in me is, when I was first introduced to this band, my mom hated it, I loved it. It's Scars, the Worm remix on Scratch and Sniff.

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1: By the way, the video for this is killer. It's a video of, like, zombie apocalypse. It's what you want for October. This is Outbreak featuring Corey Brandon on Scratch and Sniff.
0: There's an outbreak. Outbreak.

0: And since it's October, had to play you popular Monster from Falling in Reverse, the Nightmare and Galantis remix.
1: Yes, Ronnie Radke, one of my faves, and P.O.D., one of my faves, too. Outbreak featuring Corey Brandon, and these guys are like Southside, Southtown, San Diego, and they know how to throw down, man, let me tell you.
0: No wonder why they're cool. Linkin Park also just premiered their new documentary, so we played you The Emptiness Machine, the Mark 1 remix.
1: And Jacoby with Papa Roach Scars, the Worm remix, got things rolling. Picture yourself a band, you just almost completed your album, and then somehow or another, the original masters get stolen and you lose it all and you have to do another album after that.
0: I would cry.
1: Scratch and sniff. We'll be right back with that band.
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1: 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Hey, so these dudes were stuck in that ice storm that happened in Nashville earlier this year. And then they wrote this. This is Last Breath on Scratch and Sniff.
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1: Oh, my God. After the show, it was like a zombie apocalypse chaos. There was Uber lines everywhere. 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It was just craziness. And somehow,

0: next and giving you the finger sometimes. And that's what we're doing right now. Five Finger Death Punch.
1: Yeah, this is from their album Legacy. It's about burying things that tried to bury us. Here's Nails in the Coffin on Scratch and Sniff.

0: music from Let Down, and that is definitely not a letdown. Do It for the Love is the track. That's a punchy rock song.
1: No, such a good one. Also a good one from Sleep Token, The Summoning, the Austeria remix.
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1: Had to put some nails in the coffin from Five Finger Death Punch because it's October and we gotta.
0: Metallica's Master of Puppets, Dance with the Dead remix. Don't forget snsmix.com. You can see some of the video that I personally shot from the second row. Or not second row, but like the second platform, because the sphere is like you're either on the one, the two, the three, or you're out the roof.
1: Now Mel's just showing off. Hold on, we're coming back. Don't move.
0: Scratch and sniff. From the horrific mind of Kurt Dimmer comes a new horror film filled with haunted attractions. Welcome.

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0: So, you know, on this next song, My Hero from the Foo Fighters, Dave Grohl, you know, he wrote this song, but it wasn't actually about Kurt Cobain. Turns out it was about regular working class people. 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
0: Played you new music from a band, Dead Poets Society, who we got mad love for. Cold is what you heard.
1: And Foo Fighters, My Hero, the Zerovis remix. You know, we've been talking about Rocktober and Halloween coming. The rumor mill, I guess you say, is that Spencer from Ice Nine Kills is actually going to be busting out a Ice Nine Killer remix Halloween show for us.
0: Oh, man, I hope that rumor's true. We got more Scratch and Sniff for you coming.

himself to sing. Sublime's guitar player Zeno has his own band, Strange Case. Check out the song Waiting for the Weekend. Of course, the new Sublime album, Until the Sun Explodes, is this summer's banger.

0: Strange Case, and Sublime, all part of the Sunburnt Record community. 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
0: In the shore, and Ben was like, dude, sounds like the Diary of Jane.
19: Gotta make a song about it. This is the Jesse Black remix on Scratch and Sniff.

0: having him fun. And, dude, new Tom Morello. I'm stoked.
1: Very into it. Also played you More Human Than Human, which we are not. White Zombie, Meet Bambi in the King's Harem remix.
0: Oh, yes. Theory of a Dead Man, Angel, the Sci-Fi remix.
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0: Breaking Benjamin's The Diary of Jane, the Jesse Block remix. It's kind of going along with the whole Halloween and October thing, but we're going to come back and play a song that was originally titled Heart-Shaped Coffin.
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0: Wow, man, that's a thumper.
1: Yeah, that one's a good one. And I don't know if you saw, but Slipknot just announced a tour with Bring Me the Horizon. So we had to get both on. Played you Duality, Kill the Noise remix, then hit you with some Bring Me the Horizon, Can You Feel My Heart, the Riot remix.
0: Yellow Wolf's new one, My Country. Shout outs to anyone out there with the red, white, and blue going on. And Nirvana's Heart-Shaped Box got things going, the Uber remix. And that's a wrap.
1: That is a wrap. We got to go find some more pumpkin spice lattes because we done run out.
0: Speaking of which, one more quick reminder. Spencer, Ice Nine Kills, Halloween mix coming up Halloween weekend. Don't go nowhere.
1: We'll see you then. It's Scratch and Sniff.
0: We out of here.
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0: Hopefully, if you are not at work, you haven't had your last dance of the night, and you are off to have some more fun, and you're doing it safely. If you are stuck on the overnight EBN with me, I got some good tunes on the way from Soundgarden and Linkin Park. Got some good news regarding Linkin Park's follow-up album to From Zero. According to the Unshattered documentary director, Linkin Park only took 30 days off from when they wrapped up the tour until they were back in the studio. That's on top of them working on music during the tour. On their off days, they would go and visit random studios. The one concerning thing for me, according to the director's words, he says that the next album will have a sound as far from the old Linkin Park as they can push it. Kind of scary.
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It's pretty badass. I've got it posted on my blog. Look for Nudge when you get to WEBN.

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Your cash and your jewelry is worth

0: Have you heard much from Motionless and White? I've got a new song out called R.I.P. I think you're going to enjoy. That's coming up here on WEBN. It's a sad thing I'm seeing. Apparently, a lot of adults aren't planning to have fun this Halloween and dress up. There was a poll of 2,000 adults who recently admitted 76% of them will be skipping the Halloween costumes this year. 77% don't even plan to attend a Halloween party. Oh, that's not the way to celebrate a spooky season. Although I am one that's not going to participate in a Halloween party, but I'll go out trick-or-treating with the kids and friends, and I am dressing in a pretty lame costume. You got any suggestions costume-wise for me? 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

0: Once you get comfortably numb, you may find out that you need to get uncomfortable and get out and about to get you some snackage. Of course, the easiest place to stop is a convenience store. And I'm shocked at this list of the top convenience stores in America that Buc-ee's didn't even make the list, nor did they do great on bathroom cleanliness in this survey, which is based on that. App, ease of use, location, hours, checkout speed, and food. Taking the top spot shocked me. Meijer, followed by Quick Trip, Sheetz, and Wawa. If I had my vote, I'm going Sheetz 100%. What do you say? 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

the Sonic Temple Festival next year. You want to know how I know? Because they announced the Everything Under the Sun tour, and one of the stops is in Columbus at February 13th. 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

0: if anybody on the prediction websites gambled and said Kid Rock was going to release a Christian album. If they did, they're going to win a lot of money. That news still shocks me. Even coming out of my mouth, it doesn't feel right. I like Christian rock. I don't know if I'm going to like Christian Kid Rock, though. What hasn't he done, right? Started out rap, got metal, rock and roll of sorts, then went country, soul. He's a jack of all trades. Ba with the Ba is on the way here on WEBN. Also got Foo Fighters and Finger 11 for ya.
1: 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Frog could strike at any moment. 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

0: 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Met someone new, and you're taking them home for introductions to your puppies. On the way home, I've got Evanescence, Shinedown, and the Beastie Boys for you here on WEBN. 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

0: spirits when I need you. This life is more than just a read-through.
1: Maybe you got bad news from your doctor that told you to stop eating fatty foods and switch over to a plant-based diet. Well, your food may be getting tastier thanks to 3D printing. I got the info coming up on WEBN.

0: when I read headlines like 3D printed meat will soon hit United States grocery stores. And then I think of my doctor and telling me that I should cut out fatty foods. How does a 3D printed marbled steak sound? What about a filet mignon, chicken breast, salmon patties, or white fish patties? Stakeholder Foods Limited will soon be bringing 3D printed meat our way, and supposedly you can expect the sensory experience of conventional meat. Fibrous textures, marbling, and all that to maintain flavor and juiciness. Are you diving on the 3D printed meat train? I think that can go down my gullet. I'll try them at least once.
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1: 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That's exactly why we came up with Frog's Rush Hours. You're shot to win. 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Run.

0: 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Those damn traffic jams. 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

0: 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First time I ever went to Riverbend was with Godsmack opening for Black Sabbath. 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However, we do have a chance to see Godsmack. 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

you'll be able to see From Ashes to New live at Bogart's. They're bringing their tour here. Here's the latest From Ashes to New, Die for You on WEBN. East

0: What I've got for you is a long block of rock with Bill Murray, Buck Cherry, and Guns N' Roses on the way. You heard the good news, right? You can afford to get out to Hollywood at the end of the month. Aerosmith is playing their first two shows since Steven Tyler had to cancel the last tour due to some vocal cord issues. Guns N' Roses will be part of the big event, along with the Black Crowes, Run DMC, Heart, Billy Idol, and many others. And the great news about these shows, October 29th and November 1st, is Joey Kramer, the longtime Aerosmith drummer who was basically kicked to the curb due to his health issues, will be back playing with the band.
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0: 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I got the Chili Peppers on the way, Stone Sour, and a newer track from Nickelback, Rattle the Cage. That is off their upcoming album, Everything Under the Sun. The band announced that they are hitting the road next year, not playing Cincinnati. Not going to be one of the headliners at the Sonic Temple Festival. But you'll have three chances to see them within a short road trip, including there in Columbus at the Schottenstein Center, as well as up in Cleveland and over in Indianapolis.
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Too bad they're not playing Paycor Stadium. Here's Evanescence and Who Will You Follow on WEBN.

Hopefully your life is pretty charming right now, whether you're up early or you've been up all night here on WEBN. Hopefully the Bengals will look pretty damn good later on as they take on the Dolphins down there in Miami. They'll be soaking up the sun, looking for a big win. Hopefully we will see a running game. I found this stat absolutely mind-blowing. In the Zach Taylor era, our longest rush was not done by a running back, not even a tight end, but by a quarterback. Joe Burrow rushed 47 yards to a touchdown against the Giants in 2024, and that's been the longest run. Hear all the action later today on your FM home for Who Day, 102.7 WEBN.

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I'm sorry if you missed our iHeartRadio Music Festival presented by Capital One, but I got great news on how you can catch some of the pumpkin set from that wonderful evening. 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

Yeah, we get into arguments with squirrels during lunch breaks. 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

0: Smashing Pumpkins were excellent at the iHeartRadio Music Festival presented by Capital One. That was a couple weeks ago. Two nights of fun in Vegas has been condensed down to a 90-minute version. If you want to see the highlights and some songs from Weezer, Muse, the Pumpkins, and all those big names that were part of the festival, well, flip on Disney Plus or Hulu. The iHeartRadio Music Festival is going on there until the 21st. So you don't have that much time to see the Pumpkins do their thing out there in Vegas until it's gone forever. So check that out on Disney Plus.
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1: 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That's exactly why we came up with Frogs. 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Rush.

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0: 1027 WEBN. Last night, Metallica played their fourth show at the Sphere in Las Vegas. 20 to go. As their Life Burns Faster residency continues, it'll go through March 13th of next year. 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
13: Scenic Blue Ridge Mountain trails and sunny afternoons at local breweries. 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
6: Today we're bringing back the amazing Cincinnati Cancer Foundation, Laura Urig and Natalie Chula. They're here to share the services that they provide from the Cincinnati Cancer Foundation, absolutely free for cancer patients. Welcome back to the show. 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And you brought your new pal here with you, Natalie Chulia. Let's talk about you, Lana, and talk about Natalie and what y'all are doing for the Cincinnati Cancer Foundation in 2026.
5: Well, thanks so much, Sandy. It's just a pleasure to be back with you again today. We had such fun last time. Mm-hmm. My name is Lana Urig, and I'm executive director for the Cincinnati Cancer Foundation that supports the Cincinnati Cancer Advisors. And for those of you who don't know what we do, we provide free second opinions for people who have had a cancer diagnosis. And so that time right after a diagnosis is very, very chaotic. And sometimes you're not sure, am I doing the right thing? And am I seeing the right physician? Am I on the right treatment plan? And do I need to leave town or can I stay in town? So what we do is just try to take all of that chaos out of those decisions. And we see patients in our office on the on Montgomery Road, right by the lateral, 4805 Montgomery Road. And patients can call and make an appointment or they can be referred by their physician. We take appointments either way. We collect your medical records and we do a thorough review with our expert medical oncologists who are subspecialized in your area of cancer. And through that, we have you come in. We go through a 1 or 2 hour appointment where you just get to speak to a physician for, you know, almost an endless amount of time about your diagnosis, mm-hmm. all the concerns and questions you have. They review your treatment plan and make sure that you're on the right plan. They speak to your physician. We don't treat. Mm-hmm. So we never try to compete. As my little slogan, we don't treat, so we don't compete. Mm-hmm. So we help patients make sure that they're on the right treatment plan. And our slogan is great care begins with a great plan, because sometimes you only get one shot to get this right. And we want to make sure that everybody has the best odds possible to make sure they're on the right treatment plan.
6: Now, if you just heard her say that there was no cost, you weren't hallucinating. She's talking about if you have a cancer diagnosis or someone that you know and you want a second opinion, that's what they do at no charge. And of course, it's costs a lot of money to do that. So you got to do some fundraising. And we understand that. We're going to talk about that today and a great opportunity. It looks like so much fun. But first, let's meet Natalie.
8: Hi there. Thank you so much. So I'm Natalie Chula. I happen to be a cancer survivor. And so it's really important for me to work on something that's close to my heart. And I think that, you know, when I was diagnosed with cancer, I didn't work at this particular organization, but I didn't have the opportunity to get a second opinion. Mm-hmm. That would not have been something that I could have afforded. So it's a really great opportunity to have this for Cincinnatians and folks that are in our general region to be able to receive a no-cost second opinion right here at home.
6: When you're working for the foundation, are you actually able to interact with patients that come through once in a while, or do you get to know anybody? Because that must just be...
5: Yeah, like at really events cool. and different things, as well as we often ask patients if they would like to give a testimonial, and that's where Natalie really gets an opportunity to talk with them.
8: Yeah, just yesterday I spoke to someone who had an experience where she was diagnosed with a particular type of cancer, and as a result of having a second opinion with one of our physicians, she was able to not have a particular surgery and move forward with a different plan. She was still on the right plan, but just adjusting that to make sure she had the highest quality of life. She wasn't going through any unnecessary treatments. Mm-hmm. And then we provide that in the round service where we're following up with their treating physicians to really make sure that we're elevating all ships. We don't, as Lana said, we don't compete. We try to educate.
6: If folks want to go to the Cincinnati Cancer Foundation right now and get started with a second opinion referral, let's talk about that first.
5: Yeah, absolutely. So they can either call our main number and or they can go to our website, www.cincinnaticanceradvisors.org, and they can do an online form. Sometimes patients will prefer to have their physician make their referral, which is about 50% of the time we have a physician referral. 50% of the time a patient does a self-refer. So we take all comers in any way. The only thing we ask is that you have had a cancer diagnosis. And to what you said earlier, sometimes it's not that you're going to even have a treatment plan change. You just want to know, am I on the right treatment plan? And just that reassurance and confidence that now I'm going into my treatment. I know I've given myself the very best odds. I'm doing the right thing. And people always do better when you go into something with optimism and mm-hmm. Feeling like you're doing the right thing.
6: The fundraiser that's coming up is the opportunity for the community, the business community, the wealthy people here in this town, which there are a lot. Let's talk about this total girly event. I'm just saying. This is called Wine, Women, and Shoes.
5: Yeah. And so this is something we have done before. Wine, Women, and Shoes is something that many people have heard about across the country, and we franchise the Wine, Women, and Shoes name and brand, and it supports specifically directly the Cincinnati Cancer Advisors work that we do. And so it's a really fun event, and it's going to be held at Union Terminal this year on Thursday, May 7th. We're taking over the whole place. It's going to be so fun. We're going to have like a red carpet arrival, some paparazzi out there to do some interviews as people enter. We're going to have some really fun marketplace things to buy, things that help support our cause. But it is going to be a very elegant and elevated event. It's going to be loosely themed on the Great Gatsby 1920s prohibition. So, you know, people can dress in period if they want. They don't have to, but black and gold is kind of the theme color. We're going to have a cool activation called Keys to the Vault, and ladies will, for $100, buy a key for a chance to win everything in the vault. Our presenting sponsor this year is Union Savings Bank and Guardian Bank, and so we really took that theme of the bank, and it's going to be this activation where there'll be over $20,000 worth of things in this vault. And you can buy a chance to have that, and there'll be one winner who takes it all. So it'll be super fun. And then the program, our MC for the night is Mo Edgar. So we are planning to have a ball with him.
6: Mo Edgar is one of our iHeart colleagues who does sports on ESPN 1530.
5: He is going to be so fun. And I think he doesn't know what to think of us, you know, but he's going to, I think, really elevate the event. We have a wonderful auctioneer. The program will consist of a live auction, a mission moment, paddle raise, and then we culminate with a beautiful fashion show put on by DAP from the University of Cincinnati. Mm. So the students there who will be putting on the fashion show. So we're super excited about that too.
6: And these students, just if my memory serves, they design clothing.
8: Never before seen pieces. Yeah. Every single piece will be new.
6: Right.
8: And
5: Natalie is actually a DAP graduate of UC. So she's one of the elite. Laura Wilson is kind of the person chairing it and organizing everything from the university. So we should have her come on at some point with us and talk about it more.
6: Come on in. Yeah. That'd be just really great.
8: I was just going to say one thing Lana mentioned is that it's prohibition style. And so we've got a lot of really great opportunities for businesses to elevate their brand and do specific fun things that are centered around Cincinnati's culture and history. So we have like a speakeasy lounge that folks can partner with us on. So if there are any businesses out there that have an interest in that, it's a really fun and different way to partner with us and elevate all the things you're doing in the community as well.
6: Do you have like more than one availability for bars or bourbon makers or breweries? Do you have multiples for that? Or is there like an exclusive
5: category? We can make just about anything work for someone who wants to be a sponsor. So we have a sponsor packet online on our website. It's winewomenandshoes.com/Cincinnati. Make sure to put the /Cincinnati in. There are sponsorships there, but Natalie can speak to this, but we can really customize and make it very special for any company. Yeah.
8: We left a lot of freedom to do that. We have a VIP area, so there's different sponsorships that are engaged in that particular section. We have all different types of things throughout the event. Lana mentioned some of our activations, but we also have a photo booth. We have a legacy wall where we can commemorate a company if they choose to do that. We have parts of the program where we can recognize them, parts of the tablescapes. So there's a lot of different opportunities, and we definitely left a lot of room for customizing.
6: And all that money goes to your mission. Absolutely. 100%. It's 100%. Not like we take off 5% to pay for this. It's nope. All there. And all that money, again, goes to Second Opinions with cancer experts for folks that are diagnosed with cancer or in a cancer treatment program who want a second opinion at no cost. Mm-hmm. It just still blows my mind that that's available, because you know, people have cancer in their families. Some people have already passed and they're thinking, man, I wish we would have had that. Some people are going through it right now whom we're trying to meet, reach. And then in the future, how do people tuck this away in their head?
5: Not everybody needs a second opinion right now, but I can't think of very many conversations that I have across the community, and especially it's probably because of what I do, but that you don't end up having a conversation about somebody that has a friend, a relative, a mother, a brother, a sister who has cancer and they're going through that. And so I think if you yourself don't have cancer, I think just tuck this service away in your mind that whenever you're talking to someone who's going through that, to say, hey, you know, I know about this organization that does this free service, and it really might be a benefit to you. So it's a way for people to just spread word of mouth. It doesn't cost anything to give somebody a good suggestion. And some of the things that we also offer besides free second opinions are free genetic testing and counseling, which is something that sometimes people need with their cancer diagnosis, and free financial navigation and support. You know, one of the number one causes of bankruptcy in the United States, Sandy, is a cancer diagnosis and healthcare issues. And I think us being able to provide that service to patients, we are not giving money like to them, but we have a financial navigation program that they can be case managed, and they help them with
6: all the bills, everything.
5: Like,
6: right?
5: There might be eligible for copay assistance. On average, the people who use that service, it helps them between $10,000 and $13,000. Mm-hmm. So that's a service that we're able to give to our patients, that if they need it, they can use it. And that is also the beauty of our model, is that it's free to everyone. It doesn't matter what your income level is. It's free to everyone. We don't take insurance cards. I've been in healthcare for almost 33 years now, and this is the first job that I've been in where I don't even have to think about insurance and denials and copays. And oftentimes that is what our patients are thinking about, sure, because that's what they're getting in the mail. But our financial navigation program can really help them work through a lot of that.
6: Do they have to go through the medical part of it too, or can they just use the financial program?
5: They do have to establish with us medically, because otherwise we would not be able to, you know, kind of make the referral and know what's going on to help them. So we do ask that they are established with us.
6: Easy to do, I'm sure. You've got that information. Yeah. Natalie, anything else you want to say before we wrap up here?
8: No, I just wanted to add that Lana talked about this being a no-cost service, and I think the premise that Dr. Barrett, our founder, started off with is that you know, it's an honest broker, so we don't have any skin in the game other than to make sure you have the best possible care plan going forward. If you're interested in learning more about our event, you can go to winewomenandshoes.com/Cincinnati, and that's all spelled out. We would love to have you.
6: That's Natalie Chula and Lana Urig from the Cincinnati Cancer Foundation. Thanks for coming in. Good luck with the sponsorships and with the event coming up this spring. It's going to be fun at the Union Terminal.
5: It is. And thank you so much, Sandy, for having us on today. We always appreciate your support.
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5: Hi, Sandy. I'm Amy DeToro, one of the nurse practitioners at Cincinnati Children's in emergency medicine.
4: You know, we hear the word nurse practitioner, and for me, it's unclear how that differs from a nurse or a doctor or a physician's assistant. Can you clear that up for us before we get started?
5: Yeah, sure. It can get a little confusing. So a nurse practitioner is a registered nurse. It's typically a master's degree. And you can specialize in a lot of areas. Most of us are specialized in pediatrics, but there is some family nurse practitioners here at Cincinnati Children's, board certified in pediatrics. And each division within Cincinnati Children's has different roles. So I guess I'll speak to my role in emergency medicine. So, you know, at noon today, I'm going to go to the urgent care and I'm going to be the only provider up there. And I'm going to independently see every child that checks into urgent care, see patients, hear, you know, what's bringing them in, whether that's an injury or an illness or another concern, order appropriate testing. Sometimes that is x-rays or imaging. Also do procedures. So I do a lot of stitching and sewing up cuts. It is a wonderful job to have, obviously, and the fact that I'm able to work independently. Now I do have access to the emergency room doctors downstairs if I have concerns or, you know, somebody is a little too sick to be in urgent care. We have ways to get them to the appropriate place. I interpret all of those tests and lab work and basically diagnose patients and prescribe medicines that they need. We have physician assistants in emergency medicine as well. Very, very similar roles. They're just different Ohio laws for certain things, okay, but essentially we are doing the same thing.
4: Yeah, yeah. So instead of going to the emergency room or the urgent care, there's an option that I wanted to share with our audience, the Cincy Kids Health Connect app, which allows for virtual visits. I'm a nuts and bolts kind of person, Amy. I like to know, how does this work? What do I need? Can I do it on a phone? Can I do it on an iPad? Do I have to have a computer at all? Do I have to have insurance? How do I get started? So let's just, if you can, I threw a lot at you there, but just to kind of explain the Cincy Kids Health Connect app and how to use it for your kids.
5: Yeah, so the Cincy Kids Health Connect app is an app that you can download on your phone, an iPad, or a computer. You basically will create an account, and then once you create an account, you can request a visit. We will see children 17 years of age or younger in Ohio, Kentucky, or Indiana. You have to be in those states to do the visit. So our nurse practitioners are only licensed in Ohio, Kentucky, and Indiana.
4: So if you're in Cleveland, you can sign up for the Cincy Health Connect.
5: Yes, we actually have people call. I'm always quite impressed how far people are away from Cincinnati that will call us for help. The cost is a flat $48. So you do not have to have insurance.
4: And you don't have to have a family doctor. You don't have to have any other connections other than just, I need help right now.
5: Yep.
4: Gotcha.
5: Yep. The nurse practitioners at Cincinnati Children's are available from 6 in the morning until 10 at night. The service is 24 hours. From 10 at night to 6 in the morning, we utilize a Teladoc service to help service our families in the overnight hours. But in the hours of 6 a.m. to 10 p.m., you'll get a hold of somebody like myself who will see your child. There is a list on the Cincy Kids Health Connect app of the types of illnesses that we will see. There is some limitation to, you know, what we can do on telemedicine. So it's very important to look at that list and, you know, make sure your child is fitting in with those types of illnesses and problems so we can best help you.
4: If you don't know what your kid has got going on, it's better to have a visit. And then if something happens that you can't be served there, what happens next?
5: Yeah, so that's a great question. There are some people that definitely call and they're like, I'm not sure where to go or if I need to be seen. And we are always happy to help. So if we hear your story, if we hear about your child's illness and we think, oh, man, I think your kid probably needs to be seen, we will help get you to the right place. We have our urgent cares. We have several, you know, neighboring urgent cares and urgent care down in Cincinnati and also in at the Liberty location. We can help even set up urgent care has a Save My Spot. Put yourself in line in the urgent care so you're waiting less in the waiting room. So we can help you do that if we feel like that needs to be done. If we feel like you need to be in the emergency department, we will tell you that. If we are asking you to be seen in person, we will refund your visit.
4: That's
5: so you
4: a big
5: will not
4: deal. That's a big
5: pay
4: deal.
5: For that. Because sometimes people are often like, I'm going to pay for this and then I'm going to pay again to go to the urgent care.
4: Right.
5: So
4: right.
5: You will be refunded if we feel like we are unable to fully help you on virtual urgent care.
4: That was the thing that made me say, oh my gosh, this really is something that you have to be able to use as a parent because you don't know. I have a baby who is now 25, and she would hate it if she heard me say that. And the first time we ever had a problem, we felt it was just not a big deal. Her eye was swollen. And took her to the pediatrician, and the pediatrician said, you need to get her to the ER now. We're going to send her to directly to the floor. You don't even have to go through the emergency room, and she needs emergency help. And we're like, what are you talking about? And here there was a concern about a brain infection or an eye infection.
5: Yeah.
4: So as a parent, you just have no idea whether it's serious or not. And the idea of, hey, $48 and I can figure out what's going on with my kid, and if we need to go to the doctor, I don't have to pay any more than that. They'll refund it. Is a big, big plus, especially for so many low-income folks here in the tri-state where prices are just through the roof anyway. Mm-hmm. Obviously, if your kid's broken a bone, you're not going to be able to help out on the app. So let's just kind of go over that list, if you would.
5: Yeah, so I would say probably top two things that we see on virtual urgent care is pink eye.
4: Oh, my.
5: Which is perfect for the service without the swelling that you were talking about, swelling around the eye. But pink eye and rashes are the two biggest reasons people call us.
4: Wow.
5: Obviously, we do cold symptoms. with some limitations. If you've had a prolonged cough or you've had a prolonged fever, then ideally we would want you to be seen in person. Mm-hmm. But we do have the ability to do testing as well. So if your child has a sore throat and you're concerned that they have strep, you can call us. We can order a strep test. We would send you into your nearest open Cincinnati Children's Lab. You walk in, you tell them, I have an order for a strep test, and the strep test gets performed. Once we know the results, we will call families back, and we will also call in prescriptions if that is what is indicated based on the test that we do.
4: If you just joined us, I'm talking with Amy DeToro, and she is a nurse practitioner at Cincinnati Children's. We're talking about the app called Cincy Kids Health Connect, which will connect you virtually to a nurse practitioner and the medical staff at Cincinnati Children's to help you decide if your child needs further care or can be diagnosed over this virtual network. So it works on cell phones. Does it work on, do you have the iPad version as well and the tablets and things like that? Also computers?
5: Yes.
4: Yeah. And then you just create an account and you can be seen. What do you suggest for parents right now to protect their kids from getting the flu, RSV, COVID?
5: The number one prevention of any of those illnesses is good hand washing. Mm-hmm. So, you know, washing hands before you eat, when kids get home from school, anytime you're out in public and you're coming back, washing your hands is going to help you the most.
4: Mm-hmm. Anything else, Amy, you want to pass along to our audience?
5: I appreciate you having me come on. It's great for families in Cincinnati and the tri-state area to know, you know, that this is available for you. We're always happy to help. And, you know, if we can't help, we will get you to the right place.
4: So once again, that's an app that you can download from your app store. It's Cincy Kids Health Connect, the app there. 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So Amy, thank you so much for what you do. Thanks for taking care of our
5: little ones.
4: It is children's hospitals are the most amazing places, and until you need it, you don't realize how special the people are that work there, the safety that parents feel once you hand over your child to these folks that are going to take care of them. So thank you very much.
5: Thank you, Sandy. I appreciate it.
4: So if you want to pick up that app, just go to Cincinnati Children's website, Cincy Kids Health Connect, to get all your questions answered. 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

The Rise of Rock Tour, October 21st at PNC Pavilion. Keep it locked in and listen hard. Frog could strike at any moment. And one lucky lunatic could be on the receiving end of a six-person box suite. VIP.

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0: Evanescence Afterlife on WEBN. How's your weekend been? I was so busy yesterday, just running around. My son had a JV football game in Dayton in the morning, and then he had homecoming, so we had to do the pictures and the dinner and the dance and the after party and all that stuff. So I didn't get to watch any college football yesterday. Bearcats didn't play. They had a bye week this week. Ohio State took care of business. They beat Maryland 45-16. The big upset yesterday was unranked Oklahoma beat top-ranked Texas 27-24.
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0: 1027 WEBN. Godsmack will be here on the 21st at the PNC Pavilion. Looking forward to that. I know Frog's got a bunch of tickets that he's unloading this month. We just never know when he's going to give them away. Seriously, I don't know. If I knew, I would tell you. You never know when you're going to get smacked with some Godsmack tickets. And one of you lucky lunatics is going to win a 6-person box suite for the show with VIP parking and access to the RSVIP Club. Frog's Godsmack Attack on ABN.
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1: 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That's exactly why we came up with Frog's Rush Hours. 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

0: 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Those damn traffic jams. 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
1: 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With Air Canada, you can leave from CBG.
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FC Cincinnati got a win last night in Atlanta, 3-1. Denke had two, Barlow had one. They are home on Wednesday night. They're going to host New England Revolution at 7:30. 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

band was just rocking out at the Sphere last night out in Las Vegas. Of course, that was Metallica with Wherever I May Roam here on 102.7 WEBN. 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How are you feeling today? On a scale of 1 to 10, what's your confidence in our team going up against the 0-4 Dolphins?

0: Love that one from Nickelback. That was Rattle the Cage here on 102.7 WEBN. Your FM home of all things Cincinnati Bengals. Of course, you can hear that game right here on these airwaves. You can just keep it here all day for your listening pleasures. Can the Bengals get it done today? We will find out. Kickoff at 1 o'clock. Dude, don't go anywhere because I got a lot of good stuff coming up for you this hour. Some Chevelle, Led Zeppelin, and Red Hot Chili Peppers, Evanescence. Everything to get you amped up for that game.
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0: 1027 WEBN, you're listening to Sunday Fun Day with Sarah Elise. Dude, it's been a fun weekend here in Cincinnati. I don't know if you've had a chance to check it out, but Blink has been going on since Thursday night. One more night to go see it. It's a free event. You're seeing the coolest stuff lit up all around the city. You've got the nightly drone show. So everything getting started at 7 all the way up till 11 tonight. And that drone show happening at 8 and 10 o'clock right over the Ohio River.
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Waking you up on this Sunday morning with Korn and Freak on a Leash. 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Can they go into that bye with a winning record, looking to make it 3-2 today? Kickoff at 1 o'clock against the Miami Dolphins.

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You're listening to Sunday Funday with Sarah Elise. Hey, if you're looking to get out today and have some fun, bring your entire crew, your family, friends, and dogs. That's right. You can bring your four-legged bestie and join me at the Jungle Jam happening at Oakley Greens. I'll be there from noon to 2 today. We can watch the Cincinnati Bengals take on the Miami Dolphins. Plenty of giveaways. Get dressed up. I want to meet the fan of the game. We've got a lot of prizes. Dude, I'm telling you, Oakley Greens is the spot to be. You've got over 40 TVs. The TVs are huge. Lots of fun drinks, good chicken tenders. And did I mention that we are looking for the fan of the week to win prizes? So join me again for Jungle Jam starting at noon at Oakley Greens.

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And watch

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You're listening to Sunday Funday with Sarah Elise, counting down until kickoff. Our Cincinnati Bengals taking on the Dolphins down in Miami starting at 1 o'clock. You've got all the action right here, 102.7 WEBN.

0: 1027 WEBN. Sarah Elise with you for just a little bit longer for Sunday Funday with Sarah Elise. Then I got to head to Oakley Greens for our Jungle Jam watch party. So if you want to join us, bring your entire crew out. Plenty of space to cheer on our Cincinnati Bengals versus the Miami Dolphins today. The cool part is you can bring your dogs for this one. We're inviting all of our four-legged besties. We're going to have a fan of the week contest, plenty of prizes to give away, fun drink specials, delicious food, over 40 TVs, and they've got the biggest TVs in the tri-state. So I'm going to be there from noon to 2. I hope to see you there at Oakley Greens.
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7 WEBN. You've been listening to Sunday Funday with Sarah Elise. But that is enough from me today. We're getting into all of our Bengals fun. So enjoy that game today. I will talk with you tomorrow morning starting at 6 a.m. with Shroom. But for now, here's Seether and Careless Whisper.

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3: 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Whoa. Touchdown! 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
4: 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I'm Wayne Boxmiller, your Countdown to Kickoff host. And it may be too early to call a game a must win, but so what? It is. After two straight setbacks, this team wants to run into the bye week with a win and a winning record. And run they must to some degree after last week's run total was less than acceptable by their definition. But don't look at Miami's winless record and think automatic win, because this young team has played well enough in spurts to be dangerous. Just ask Dallas about Tampa Bay. And their running game has been respectable with a quarterback who can improvise if he's pressured, so nothing is certain. And Joe Burrow knows they really don't want to throw the ball more this week, but I'm sure Chase Brown, Samaje Perine, and the offensive line are ready to put up run numbers this week, so stay tuned. Let's go to a 87-degree Hard Rock Stadium where Dan Hoard and Dave Lapham are standing by. Gentlemen.
5: Good morning, Box. The Bengals are facing an 0-4 team this week. They have their bye coming up next week. There's been a lot of speculation as a result that the Bengals might rest some of their injured players as a result. Well, here is the latest. Ja'Marr Chase made it through concussion protocol. He will play. T. Higgins, who is dealing with groin and neck soreness, will play. Brian Cook, who's not 100% due to an ankle injury, will play. B.J. Hill has been hampered by an Achilles injury. He will play. Lap, what does all of that suggest to you about the importance of this game?
6: Yeah, it suggests a lot. I mean, the players, if they could walk, they were going to play. I mean, that was the bottom line, I think, in this football game. You know, they want it, it's a conference game. You want to do well against conference opponents. There's no question about that. It's like you get a little extra kiss for that conference win. And I'll tell you, down here in Miami, it's tough. It's a tough place to play. The crowd is in full throat down here. It's one of the noisiest stadiums, loudest stadiums, particularly an outdoor stadium. I think it's the loudest outdoor stadium in the entire National Football League. So, you know, they're going to have to watch their P's and Q's and make sure that they don't give the game away by making stupid mental errors and missing checks, audibilizations, line calls, that sort of thing. But, yeah, to have those guys physically able to go. Joe Burrow, I know, is happy about it, Dan. I mean, there's nobody that's happier than Joe Burrow that Ja'Marr Chase and T. Higgins, in my opinion, it's the best tandem, best duo of wide receivers in the National Football League, bar none. And they're both unbelievably talented. They both have physical traits and a mental IQ and aptitude for the game of football. They love to play the game. And, you know, it's great for Bengal fans and for Joe Burrow in particular that these two guys are making the dance today.
5: The Dolphins are in rebuild mode.
6: Yeah.
5: They've got a lot of young high draft picks that will take the field, particularly on defense. The record is what it is, 0-4. But here's the teams that they've lost to so far. The Vikings, 4-0. The Chiefs, 4-0. The 49ers, 4-0. The Raiders, 3-1. And the Raiders' Jeez. Only loss is to Kansas City. So those teams have combined to go 15-1. Now, admittedly, four of the wins are over the Dolphins. But still, subtract that, they're still 11-1. So they have gone winless against a murderer's row of a schedule.
6: They really have. And when you watch them on tape, they play hard. I mean, they're a physical football team. Physicality is going to be the name of the game. It's the buzzword today. You got to come out and you got to hit people. You're going to have to run the football. I mean, that's been the fly in the ointment for the Cincinnati Bengals. That's no, you know, news flash. That's no news bulletin. You got to be able to run the football on a consistent basis. You have to be able to win at the line of scrimmage. You have to be able to control the line of scrimmage. You have to move people against their own will, and that's where the Bengals are having some struggles. And this Miami Dolphins defense now, you know, they may be 0-4, Dan, but it ain't because of the defense. The defense is damn good. I mean, they're NFL caliber all the way around. Their linebackers do a good job. Their defensive line keeps offensive linemen off the linebackers and allows them to flow and make plays. Their secondary is very aggressive. They're all good tacklers. They're all hard hitters. They all finish people. They all wrap and take people to the ground. I mean, this is a major challenge down here. Heat and humidity is a factor. Crowd noise, all the things we've already talked about. This is no easy game on the schedule for the Cincinnati Bengals, and they better not look at it that way, even though the Dolphins are 0-4.
5: Their defense is good. Their offense, on the other hand, has not been good.
6: Right.
5: Miami has yet to top 13 points in a game this season. Since 2004, there have been three teams that failed to top 13 points in the first 4 weeks of the season. The Dolphins in 2004, the Dolphins in 2018, the Dolphins this year. That's pretty crazy.
6: It is.
5: Miami is the only team in the NFL so far this season that has not had a lead in a game. Let's hope that continues today. Here in Miami, where the current temperature is 88 degrees and the feels like temperature is 103. Box, let's go back to you in the air-conditioned studio.
4: Thanks, gentlemen. Coming up on today's show, Jonathan Allen joins Dan Hoard on Fantastic Fun Facts. 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But up next, it's Mike Gesicki as Countdown to Kickoff continues, presented by Buffalo Wild Wings on the Bengals Radio Network.
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4: 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Mike Gesicki is going back to where it all started for him. The former Miami Dolphins seems to have found a connection with Joe Burrow and the city of Cincinnati. His versatility showed last week when Chase and Higgins went down in moving a wide out. He shows his versatility again as he speaks with Dan Hoard in this week's Waltz Business Solution Players Interview.
5: This week's game is in Miami. I have just administered some truth serum. That's where you started your NFL career.
9: Correct.
5: Does it feel different when you play the Dolphins in Miami?
9: No. I would say that, you know, I have a lot of, you know, great memories and a lot of, you know, great people that are still there that I have phenomenal relationships with. I've been, removed from there for several seasons now. I love Cincinnati. I love being here with this team, with this, organization, coaching staff, players, all that kind of stuff. So, it will feel different, weather-wise, I'll tell you that much. It's going to be warm playing there in early October, but, nothing that, that we won't be able to adapt to, and, looking forward to it.
5: You've caught a touchdown pass in three of the first four games. It seems like you and Joe Burrow have this crazy mental telepathy. How would you describe the relationship that you two guys have on the field?
9: Yeah, I just try to pride myself on being detailed and dependable. So, want to be where I'm supposed to be, when I'm supposed to be there. And then when I have the opportunity to make a play, be dependable and reliable and make that play. And I think that the more you do that with a quarterback like Joe, the more he trusts in you and gives you those opportunities. So, now here in my third year here, I feel, not complacent, but comfortable in the role that I have and in the offense that we're running. Just try to go out there and execute and make plays when given the opportunity to do it.
5: By the end of last week's game, the Bengals were down to two healthy wide receivers, Dante Myers and Mitch Tinsley. Were you basically in the role of T. Higgins for most of the snaps from there on?
9: Depended on the play. There was a lot of plays where, Mitch caught that one deep down the sideline. He was in, whether it's Jamar or T's role, and Dante was in the other's role. So it's not that it was just like, hey, Mike, you're going to go out. It really was dependent on certain plays and concepts and formations. Shout out to Mitch and to Dante and to Tanner. Everybody kind of, when that kind of situation pops up, you're obviously not expecting it, but everybody's prepared for that situation to go out there and be able to execute. And, so shout out to the coaches and to everybody that was involved to, be able to go out there and execute at a high level.
5: It's your third year in Cincinnati. Prior to this, you had a different offensive coordinator every year of your first six NFL seasons. You've had stability here.
9: Yeah.
5: Head coach, offensive coordinator, your quarterback when Joe has been healthy. Does that make it less stressful mentally for you?
9: 100%, yeah, for sure. I would say that earlier in my career, I kind of did get used to the change every year. It's just like, all right, yeah, I'm learning a new playbook. Because at the end of the day, football is football. There's only so many different plays. It's just, all right, what does this coaching staff call it? What is this, how are we going to call this? What do they call a five-step slant here? Is it a glance? Is it a slant? Is it a deep slant? There's just, all right, what's the terminology? So football is football, but the stability here with the coaching staff, with the quarterback play, it is something that, I don't take for granted because of the earlier years of my career. I think that it has, allowed me to, just play a little bit faster and kind of slow the game down a little bit, pre-snap and understand kind of everything else that's going on around me.
5: You recently turned 31. Mm. This is year 9 in the NFL. What do you think the biggest reasons are that you are approaching a decade as a pro football player, which is a pretty select group?
9: Yeah, no, it's definitely something that, I don't take for granted. I think, I've been very fortunate throughout my career. Just health-wise, obviously, is the biggest thing, but, also just being surrounded by really good people, whether it's the people in the training room, people in the equipment room, the coaching staffs that all the different ones that I've been, fortunate enough to work with. But really grateful for this opportunity and for this organization specifically, because I think that, being here, it's a special place to me, and in my heart. So I'll always be, grateful for being here. I hope I'm here for many, many years to come, and looking forward to an exciting, the first quarter of this season is really, really over. I'm looking forward to this exciting second quarter and kind of get things rolling here.
5: Cincinnati's been a good place for you, but it seems like you are in a good place, mm-hmm. where you are in terms of your career, your family, being a dad. Mm-hmm. All of it seems to have just put you in a great mental space.
9: Yeah, absolutely. I am very fortunate in my life. I have, like I said, phenomenal people that I surround myself with in this building, but also a fantastic support staff outside of this building. My wife, Hallie, is, my number one. She's, really, everything to our family and has done a phenomenal job. Allowing me to kind of come in here and not have to think about external factors and just being able to focus on football. Being a dad and all that kind of stuff, it's been the coolest thing in the world, that transition, because it's not just, you don't just get home and sit on the couch and scroll on your phone anymore. It's like, all right, well, the door's open and closed. Now you're walking in, and now you're a dad. So there's a lot of responsibility and things that come with it, but it's the coolest thing in the world, and I wouldn't trade, you know, any of these moments for anything. I am in a very good place, you know, mentally and physically, and you know, whether it be in my career or my family and things like that. But I like to just take everything one day at a time and just focus on, you know, where I'm at, where where my feet are. And that being, you know, today with a great practice, and then when I get home tonight, then I'll be dead. So it's definitely a very unique lifestyle, and it's a very cool thing that I'm a part of. And I don't take any of it lightly.
5: So you shared this on your Instagram feed, so I'm officially allowed to ask about it. You attended the royal wedding.
9: Oh yeah,
5: this summer.
9: That's
5: Travis
9: right.
5: Kelce
9: yeah,
5: and Taylor yeah. Swift.
9: Yeah.
5: What was it like?
9: Oh, it was super cool. Such a really, really unique opportunity with so many different faces and different people there. It was something that, I mean, at some points I'm just kind of catching myself just like aggressively people watching, because it's just there's just so many different names and different people that are there. So super appreciative of Travis, you know, sending out that invitation, and you know, Hallie and I had a fantastic time, you know, just enjoying that night, enjoying that experience, just because, you know, when you're 10 years old and you're listening to music on the radio, you never think, oh yeah, I'm gonna be at that person's wedding. It's crazy how it all comes together. So it was definitely a really cool experience.
5: I mean, was the invitation just like the invitation you get to anybody's wedding? It comes in a nice envelope?
9: And... It was more like a digital invitation. Oh. So it was on the phone, and honestly, I thought it was fake for the longest. I didn't answer for like 6 weeks, and then I got a call saying like, hey, are you gonna answer this? And I was like, oh, I should probably get back to that. So it was really it was a really, really, really cool experience.
5: Congratulations on a great start. I appreciate your time. Catch another touchdown pass this week.
9: I love it. Let's do it. Back to work.
4: 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And how about almost missing the Travis Kelce, Taylor Swift wedding? 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
10: 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Sherrod Brown voted with Biden, 97%. Schumer, 95. Bernie Sanders, 92. That was the Democrat Party he joined 50 years ago. But times have changed. 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
2: 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Wayne Boxmiller is taking you up to kickoff with Dan Hoard, Dave Lapham, and Tony Pike. And don't forget, Paramount Plus is Houday Nation's streaming home for the NFL on CBS all season long. DJ Turner is clearly more than an athlete, and he's rapidly becoming a world traveler and also carving out his goal in becoming a fashion designer and being his own model, wearing many of his original designs on game day. I spoke with DJ about his two passions right now away from football, fashion and traveling, which he's been doing since his rookie year.
3: That's my favorite thing to do. It started when I basically got in the league, when I was available to travel. I've been traveling since my rookie year. And yeah, I mean, like I said, I'm passionate about it. And it started because I got it from my sister. My sister studied abroad while I was in college. And I was like, you ain't about to see all these colleges without, all these countries, and I don't. And so then that's literally why. And fell in love with it, me and my sister both.
2: Yeah, is there one place that wowed you more than you thought it would?
3: Not more than I thought I would, because I went because I expected it. But India, definitely, like, that trip was life-changing. But, like, it didn't wow me, but I went because I expected it to do exactly what it did.
2: Yeah. What have you learned about yourself in traveling? Because I know for me, I've traveled, and it just opens up a whole new mindset for you.
3: Yeah, no, I mean, it's really changed my life, changed everything. Just gives you a different point of view of life. It makes it that you understand your way is not the only way. It's just so much stuff. You go out, and I was in the middle of Vietnam, literally with my best friend, in the middle of Vietnam, like close to the airport, probably 10 hours away. And you see just the nature out there and how they're living. And you go back home and people are mad over, it just changes your whole point of view about everything.
2: I know one thing I learned is how young the United States is as a country.
3: Yes, yes, especially with India. Yeah. Like, everything started in India. So, like, when I was, like, getting the history and all that, I'm like, yes, the United States is so young, so young.
2: Yeah. Let's switch to travel to fashion. Another thing you do is Juan Drago. Is that the line? And, mm-hmm. and talk about how you got into the fashion.
3: Yeah, so I've always loved fashion. I've always loved clothes. This is something I've always wanted to do. I wanted to do it when it made sense. So, I've had three off seasons on my belt, and I was like, all right, I can finally get into it. I came out with Juan Drago. That's obviously my name, but that's my clothing line. And it's suits. So, yeah, we're starting out suits right now. It's going to expand to everything else, but for right now, it's a suit line. And so for right now, I'm just wearing my stuff, and I'm going to start selling and going live in a little bit.
2: What do you position the suits? I looked at some of them. First of all, very nice, but it looks like a comfortable kind of a loose fit. Would that be an accurate description?
3: So, yeah, so I have a wide leg and slim fit. So okay. You saw the wide leg one, but if you go, the one I wore last game, it was my slim fit. So I have both of them, I have both of them now.
2: How long have you been conceptualizing? I mean, with some of these designs, like, you've been saving them for this moment, or did this all kind of happen in real time?
3: Kind of real time. Like, I just like dressing, and like, I just have an eye for it. So yeah, I would just be like, yeah, I want this. You know what I mean? It's not like I'm really planning kind of thing. Like, even on game days, I'll just walk in there and be like, all right, what am I going to wear? It's not even planned.
2: Now, the first time you put on that Bengals uniform, you walk out on the field, it's a great feeling. Talk about the feeling when you put that first design on.
3: Oh, you talking about the uniform? Clothing. Oh, yeah. I was waiting for the first game too, and that was definitely cool. And so now it's gonna be real cool eventually when I get to like seeing.

0: other people on my clothes, that's going to be real cool.
1: Well, that's going to happen a long time from now as far as you being a full-time designer. Is that something that you envision way long after football is over?
0: Yeah. That's something like just throughout my career and then the off seasons and stuff like that, just building up something. And then eventually when I want to hang up the cleats because I earned the right to, I'll go into that probably, yeah.
1: Well, no question you'll be successful whatever you do. Thank you so much, man.
0: I appreciate it.
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1: Welcome back to Countdown to Kickoff on the Bengals Radio Network. Wayne Boschmiller taking you up to kickoff with Dan Hoard, Dave Lapham, and Tony Pike. And it's going to be a very hot day. Dan Hoard, as he was leaving the first segment, 88 degrees was the temperature, and it will be well over 100 on the field. Now, we talked about Joe Burrow getting ready for this game. His stats from last week were very impressive. 39-54, 428 yards, one touchdown, minus that two interceptions. But for the season, he has a respectable quarterback rating of 99.51. And, you know, a lot of fuss and media maelstrom was created when Joe Burrow made the in-the-moment comment about their offense. So our Dan Hoard asked Joe to clarify his comment that they should really pass more.
7: You know, I might have been a little emotional after the game. You know, obviously you want to have balance as an offense. And, you know, the run game wasn't good enough on Sunday. And, you know, I feel confident in myself that you put it in my hands and I'm going to make it work. And obviously, it, like you said, it's very situational. You know, when you get into a game like Sunday and, you know, they're a really good defense, really good front seven. And, you know, I felt like we were moving the ball pretty well in the past game. And I could have been better in spots to help our guys and not put our defense in bad positions with the turnovers. But yeah, we got to be more balanced going forward. And a big part of that is the run game.
1: One of the other areas of emphasis that Joe Burrow talked about was the red zone play, and he talked about working on the extra reps with the red zone offense.
7: You know, obviously the red zone interception is the one that really stands out as one that was easily avoided and, you know, put our team behind the eight ball. So, you know, I can't make those critical mistakes like that.
1: And Joe Burrow will be looking to redeem himself as well as the offensive ground game and get that in gear. Cincinnati Bengals looking for win number three of the season going into the bye week against the winless Miami Dolphins. But again, caution, they are good. Back and more Countdown to Kickoff right here on the Bengals Radio Network.
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1: 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Did you know 65 regular season NFL games have been played outside the United States? An issue the NFL has added Australia, which has happened already, to go along with London, Mexico City, Munich, Paris, and Rio de Janeiro. The Bengals are set to play the Atlanta Falcons in Madrid next month, and they just announced Manuel Turizo, whose music has generated over a billion streams worldwide, will headline the halftime show. Enough of looking down the road, the focus is on Miami. So let's go back to Dan Hoard, Dave Lapham, and Tony Pike at Hard Rock Stadium. Gentlemen?
14: Manuel Turizo. I'm not familiar with Manuel Turizo's work. I'll have to check that out before the trip to Madrid. Tony, let's talk about the Bengals offense going into the game against the Dolphins today. The Bengals are fifth in the NFL in passing yards. They're averaging 278 a game. They're next to last in rushing yards, 74.3 per game. Last week they threw 54 passes. They had 12 handoffs to running backs. You played quarterback. Do they really need a running game?
15: I think you need balance and you need the threat of the running game. I think the offensive line needs to act with a little bit more physicality and a mentality in the running game. But if you look across the rest of the National Football League, the greatness of Josh Allen is balanced by James Cook. Kansas City with Mahomes went and got, going into this week, the leading rusher in the NFL and Kenneth Walker. The system that San Francisco thrives in with Brock Purdy, you counter that with Christian McCaffrey and Kyren Williams with the Rams, and Stafford coming off an MVP season. I think the sweet spot is 25 to 30 pass attempts per game. You're not going to win a lot of games though in 50 plus, but if you can balance yourself and you can have the threat of the run game, you're going to start to dictate what the defense does instead of letting the defense dictate to you of, we'll go two high safeties, you're not going to gash us, and when you do, you're not going to stick to it. Once you start to stick to that and you bust a 10, a 12, a 15 yard run, now you go under center, you run play action, now the linebackers read up, and then you hit right over the middle into the middle of the field. Now they got to bring an extra hat in the box from the safety position. Then you can take the down-the-field shots. You don't have to do it, but it allows that balance that you need for continued longevity and success.
14: Lap, the most runs the Bengals have had in a game this year was the opener when they ran it 27 times. Part of that was a double-digit lead in the fourth quarter. They could run it to try to drain the clock. But what do you see? Is it attitude? Is it the determination up front to say, we are going to run the ball today?
16: Yeah, I do. I think that attitude is a big deal, and the physicality, physical nature of it. You just have to make a commitment to it. You have to say, we're going to run the football, we're going to move people against their own will, and we're going to do it no matter what. And I think that's going to be a big deal today because Miami, I mean, they're 0-4. and people are going to be like, oh, Bengals going to win this game. They're 0-4. Bengals offense has a challenge. The offensive line has a big challenge. I'm telling you, Chase Brown is a big challenge. Other people run the football. Miami Dolphins defense is legit. I mean, they're good. They play sound football. Their linebackers are good. They run to the football. Their defensive linemen keep people off of those linebackers. They'll sink a safety in the box to help in the running game. This is no pushover game. This is no easy football game, particularly with the heat and humidity, crowd noise, a lot of factors, a lot of variables, a lot of things the Cincinnati Bengals are going to be working against as they try to get their victory and go 3-2 and win another conference game down here in Miami.
14: The Dolphins did not give up a touchdown last week. They lost to the Vikings 15-10. That was five field goals for Minnesota. Tony, Minnesota ran for 123 yards in that game. For the season, the Dolphins are only giving up 3.6 per carry, so their run defense, by and large, has been good. But again, last week, the Vikings were able to run the ball against them. Aaron Jones had 94 rushing yards for Minnesota.
15: Yeah, the defensive secondary for Miami is allowing opposing quarterbacks to complete over 77% of their passes. So as Lapp mentioned, they're a physical group up front because they have to commit more to help in the secondary. So you're not going to see many exotic looks. I don't think you're going to see many hats in the box today from that Dolphins defense. They're going to keep safeties back. They're going to try to eliminate the big play, and they want to win with four. Last week, Minnesota found success against that. They just couldn't find the end zone with Kyler Murray. That's a really good coach in Minnesota, Kevin O'Connell. It's a good quarterback in Kyler Murray. The fact that they held them to five field goals is a step forward. And as you mentioned off the top, their opponents are combined 15-1. The last thing you want to do today is allow an 0-4 team full of youngsters to start to believe early in this game that they can hang around for the full four quarters.
14: It is 88 degrees here in Miami, Florida. It feels like 103. It is going to be steamy on the field this afternoon. For now, let's go back to Wayne Boxmiller in the studio.
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1: Hey, thank you, gentlemen, and enjoy the sunshine. I'll enjoy the AC. He's a senior writer for Bengals.com. Jeff Hobson, the practice squad should really be on high alert after a rash of injuries. Anybody could get called up next.
17: Well, I you know, that's the life in the practice squad, and we just saw it in the pregame here. Russ Yeast prepared the safety. He prepared all week as if he was going to play like he did last week, and he found out yesterday that Brian Cook was going to try and go. And so instead of playing, he'll be up. He'll be active, which is rare for him. But he won't have the same role he did last week. And so this is this is life in a big city here. And I think, but you know, that's what these guys signed up for in the practice squad. You know, it's a 24/7. You got to be ready. But very rarely do you get the call. And today is one of those days where they hope, you know, that these guys are healthy and didn't need them.
1: Well, you know, Jeff, you think about this week, no one knew if Chase or Higgins was going to play, so the wide receiver practice squad was, you know, on high alert. The defensive backs, because of Cook and Duggar, were on high alert. Right. And you just, like you said, it's hard for people to understand the value of practice squad players.
17: And I think, you know, the Bengals, you know, I think they get kudos around the league for the way they do it. There's a different class of practice squad player. There's a guy like Russ Yeast, who's played 36 games. He's played some valuable snaps in the league, and he's a guy you can call in an emergency. And then there are guys, you know, like the like PJ Jules was as a as an undrafted rookie 2 years ago.
1: Right.
17: He was on a practice squad all year, worked his way into a roster spot. And there are then there are guys this year like the two receivers, you know, Noah Thomas and Jordan Moore. They fit the Bengals' bill, what they're looking for in receivers, but they just need time to develop. So when you say a guy's on the practice squad, you know, that's a general statement. There's some pretty specific roles that are broken up.
1: Hey, Jeff, let's talk about this game today for you. What are you looking at as keys to the game?
17: I think it's the trenches. I think it's the heat. I think Horty said it's 88 degrees, so that's going to make it one of the top five hottest games this century for the Bengals. So I think, you know, look at the 10 defensive linemen that they called up with B.J. Hill and Shamar Stewart, now active together for the first time. And, I, you know, I think that they're going to, you know, that concept of playing those tackles and edges in waves you know, that's going to really come to fruition today. It's going to have to, because it's going to be so hot. And, you know, it's going to be a game of attrition. And it's these guys are used to the heat. The Bengals are, but that was 2 months ago in camp. So I think their depth on the defensive line, I think that's a huge thing today because of the heat.
1: No question. Jeff Hobson, always appreciate you being on board, brother.
17: Box, great being with the Hall of Famer. Thank you. Have a good call.
1: All right, back for more of the Countdown to Kickoff presented by Buffalo Wild Wings right here on the Bengals Radio Network.
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16: Coach, I know you don't have anything with the Chicago Bears this week, but got to talk about a guy who is a big personality, a big figure in the National Football League. What's your take on the passing of Mike Ditka?
25: Yeah, obviously unfortunate. Right. Icon in the sport, icon in the game. You know, you got these legendary personalities that have really impacted decades of the league. You know, and whether it was as a coach, a personality, a movie star, kicking and screaming, right. One of my favorites.
16: Right.
25: You know, and I had the chance to run into him. It was 92 or 93. My dad took me to my first NFL game, was Bears-Steelers at Soldier Field. And my dad's friend was the strength coach. We went to a Saturday walk-through practice. I have a picture with Mike Ditka, me and my brother and Mike Ditka, that's been at my house every day since 1992. I've seen it every day I've walked by. So certainly unfortunate, but he had a tremendous career, tremendous life, and cool that I got a chance to meet him.
16: Yeah, no question about that. There's absolutely no doubt. This week, let's talk about your matchup against the Miami Dolphins. This week of practice, there's been a little bit of heat not, you know, as hot as it's going to be down there in Miami and not as humid as it's going to be down there in Miami. We got a little bit of a taste of it. How's practice gone this week?
25: I thought it was good, and I'm happy it was. You know, it was touching 80 degrees for us this week.
16: Right.
25: It's probably going to feel more like low 90s with in humidity down there. So, fortunately, we were down there in December, so, you know, we have a lot of takeaways from our time down there. I've coached down there for 4 years, so I know how it impacts teams when they go down there. So our guys will be ready for it. I thought they had a good week of practice. They embraced it the right way, and we know that it's going to be a hot one.
16: The Miami Dolphins have not won a football game this season, but don't be fooled. I mean, they've been in every football game. They've been in a bunch of dogfights. It's just a play here, a play there. How do you handle it with your football team? I mean, you got a mature, young in age, but mature football team in terms of they know that they have to respect every football team in the National Football League. You're not going to go down to Miami and just throw your helmets out in the field and expect to win.
25: No, I mean, they lost to the 49ers, who are 4-0. They lost to the Chiefs, who are 4-0. They lost to the Raiders, who are 3-1. The Vikings are 4-0. So they've lost to three of the undefeated teams in the league.
16: Unbelievable.
25: And they've really played them tight, you know, until the end of the fourth quarter for the most part. And so they got our full attention. I think their coaching staff has done a great job with these guys. And they're hungry for a win, and we understand that, and we can't be the ones to give it to them.
16: What do they do well? Give us a little bit of a scouting report on their offense, defense, and special teams.
25: Yeah, I think offense, they're willing to do whatever it takes. They got some guys down on offense, you know, with losing the running back, and Caleb Douglas, their leading receiver, has been out. So they're not afraid to try to stress you with some creativity. Their quarterback can make plays with his arm and his legs. And, you know, the coordinator was there last year with Mike McDaniel, so you can kind of feel a little bit of that. He was at the Texans for a couple of years when they came here and played us. And then defensively, Halfley is you know, he does a really good job. They don't do too much on normal downs on defense. He does a good job trying to keep everything in front, limit the explosives, be great tacklers, punch the ball out. They do a good job attacking the ball. I think they got a really good front four that can get after the quarterback. And so it's a tough test for us to go on the road and play against these guys.
16: How big a key is it to jump on them early to take kind of hope away from them a little bit?
25: Well, I think that anytime you go on the road versus a team that hasn't won yet, that is an element of it, is you want to get on them fast, you want to gain some confidence, you want to try to take their confidence away, create a here we go again type of feeling. But I don't think that they're going to have that feeling. I think this is going to be something we're going to have to put them away the entire game and be on top of the details and have one of our better performances of the season.
16: What about effectiveness and execution in the red zone, third down, you know, all the things that you need to do to go win a football game, particularly on the road?
25: I think we've settled for some field goals so far this year, and we got to get the ball in the end zone. You know, and so that's the biggest thing, is finding as many ways we can to get it down there. That sounds very simple, and of course, no duh. But I think that's we've had some opportunities where we need to get more points on the board, and we got to take advantage of those moments.
16: Crowd noise. I mean, played down there, Miami Dolphins. They get into it. They're full throat down there. How difficult can crowd noise be? How big a factor can it be?
25: It's always challenging on the road. You know, whatever environment you're in, you got to be ready for the worst. And if it's less than that, then accept it. But we'll go down there expecting for a rowdy environment. And if anything changes, hopefully we can dictate that, then we'll adjust from there.
16: Is this one of the best football teams that you've had the opportunity to coach here in Cincinnati? I mean, it's young, but boy, there's a lot of talent on this football team. You know, I'm telling all my buddies and people that are reaching out to me, this is a 10, 11, 12, 13-win football team, and I really believe that.
25: We're just going to take it one game at a time.
16: I hear you.
25: I think we have a really deep team. I like the team.
16: Yeah.
25: These guys are about the right stuff. We got to go find some wins, obviously, and start to stack some wins. Sitting here 2-2 is you know, we got to go to 3-2, and that's our focus this week.
16: A lot of your skill guys are beaten up a little bit. Doesn't necessarily mean they're not going to play in this football game, but they're questionable, doubtful, whatever the category may be. A guy who maybe flies under the radar a little bit, but not necessarily to you and his teammates, Chase Brown. How good is Chase Brown playing?
25: Yeah, Chase Brown in all three phases, as a runner, as a receiver, as a pass protector, it's really important to him. He does his job. We got a lot of confidence in him to make us a really explosive offense, and I think we're going to have some opportunity to take off, and that's going to take everybody we walk on the field with.
16: Coach, good luck in this one. Appreciate your time.
25: Thanks, Lapp.
1: All right, thanks, Lapp, and thanks, Coach Taylor. And he knows the Dolphins are hungry for a win, and he doesn't want it to be today. They lost to several undefeated teams and a one-loss team, so they face some tough competition. Zach knows they have a tough defense, and Zach also knows, because he coached in Miami, how to prepare weather-wise. You got to stay hydrated at Hard Rock Stadium. And he wants to get more sixes than threes when they get in the red zone. So while Zach won't make a prediction on total season wins, rightfully so, he definitely believes in his team, and we do too. We're all expecting them to show up big today. We're coming right back with Isaiah Smalls from the Miami Herald. This countdown to kickoff presented by Buffalo Wild Wings continues on the Bengals Radio Network.
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1: 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Glad to have you aboard about 39 minutes before kickoff. The Cincinnati Bengals are trying to accomplish two things in one game today. One, stop a losing streak, and two, go into the bye week with a win. After what happened Thursday in Dallas, you better be prepared for this winless Dolphin team. This past Wednesday on the Bengals game plan, Dan Hoard and I had the opportunity to speak with Isaiah Smalls from the Miami Herald about this young Miami Dolphins team and the rebuild.
14: It's a bit of a rebuild for the Dolphins, but they've been pretty feisty the last couple of weeks. Isaiah, give us a sense of how Miami is feeling about this rebuilding team.
6: Yeah, thanks for having me, guys. And I think the fans, they obviously knew it was about time for it to start over. But look, they bring in Jeff Hathley, bring in John Eric Sullivan, and what they have now is a team that obviously very, very young, very, very inexperienced, but a team that is growing week by week. They play very hard. They have a defense that's pretty solid against the run, had some, you know, issues covering the tight end as of lately, but they play very hard. And offensively, they, you know, obviously know Devon Achane, but the offensive line is strong, and they believe in Ollie Gordon and Jalen Wright, and they'll still try to run the ball. But again, it's a team that is very young, but very hungry, and still searching for that first win, and I guess they're hoping it'll be Sunday against the Bengals.
1: You know, they were 2 of 9 on third down against Minnesota. Talk about maybe what you've seen as a problem there and what they need to work on to get over the hump in terms of having a respectable number in that third down category.
6: Yeah, the third down has been really a pain in the butt for the Dolphins all year. And to me, it just comes down to inexperience, right? You have a very young wide receiver core. You have 2 to 3 rookies starting out there on the field on a day-to-day basis. But to me, it's a little bit of the inexperience. I think that's what is the at the root of the issues on third down, whether it's receivers not necessarily running the right routes or running it with poor timing with the quarterback. Like, I think that's been the biggest issue for me that I've seen on third down. And obviously, there's been a little bit of issue on that right side with the tackle, Austin Jackson, and you know, he's getting up there in age, and it just hasn't looked super positive. Well, but to me, it's a combination of Austin Jackson getting a little bit older and needing a little bit more help. But then also, they also have these third and eight, third and sevens. And when you have those third and longs, it's a little bit difficult to be able to convert. And that's when you need, you know, a go-to guy at the receiver position. And I think they're still searching for that.
14: See, Isaiah Smalls from the Miami Herald is our guest. Let's talk about quarterback Malik Willis. What's he done well, and where has he struggled?
6: To me, Malik Willis has rare arm talent, and I think that is something that really intrigued this new regime in bringing him in. The issue that I've found with Malik so far is that he sometimes needs to take the easier throw. He's a guy that kind of wants the big money, and he'll go long. Where it's sometimes, look, man, just take the check down and let the guy run for the first down. I think that's been the biggest issue. But look, the talent is there. He's a guy that can move very well in the pocket, can maneuver, definitely can use his legs. Great arm strength. But I think sometimes the biggest issue that I've seen is he needs to take the check down.
1: Yeah, talk about the run game and Gordon. I mean, he had a really impressive game against Minnesota. Is he going to take over that running back spot now, or are they still going to do it by committee?
6: I think they're still going to do it by committee for the time being, unless Gordon has another monster game this week against the Bengals, and then I think you're going to have to start to lean towards Ali a little bit more, but I think they want to go by committee. Coach has not abandoned using Jalen Wright as much as he, you know, wants to. So I think they're still going to go by committee for the time being. And if Ali has another game, though, good game, I think it's going to force their hand to really, really play him more and just have him be the lead guy.
1: All right, that's Isaiah Smalls from the Miami Herald talking about the young Dolphins team and the running back, Gordon, who had 100 yards and averaged 11 yards a carry against the Minnesota Vikings defense. A tough one at that. Our defense has to make sure he doesn't have another big game today, so reducing the number of missed tackles is one big key to the game. Back with the world travels of Dax Seal as Countdown to Kickoff, presented by Buffalo Wild Wings, continues on the Bengals Radio Network.
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1: 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Wayne Boxmiller in London. It's 14-10 Eagles over the Jacksonville Jaguars in the fourth quarter. Now, Dax Hill and the Bengals, his Bengals Swiss Army knife, hopes to contribute no matter what position he's playing today. Away from the field, Dax and his wife are getting into the world traveling circle, and he talks about the places he's been and the experiences and cultures he's encountered.
15: Yeah, this past offseason, my wife and I, we went to France, Switzerland, Germany, and London. That was fun. It was about a week and a half trip. Saw a buddy in Germany, so it was well worth it. You know, even though I didn't know what was going on there, it was crowded. A lot going on, but it was just a great experience with the history and just, you know, the people, the European culture and the history of it. So it was great. And then we finished up in London. So it was just always good, you know, being there. A lot of people talk about being in London. So it was a great time. So it was a lot, but it was well worth it.
17: Kind of nice to move around a little bit incognito as well, isn't it?
15: Oh, yeah. Yeah. No one knows exactly who I am. I mean, luckily I'm not a, you know, huge public figure, so I can enjoy everywhere I go. But the people that we did come in contact with, like, it was, you know, it was fun. It was, you know, cordial, very welcoming, because it's kind of intimidating going to a different country, you don't know. So it's just, you know, people, you know, leading you to different spots, where's the best spot to eat at. So it was just a lot of, you know, good hospitality.
17: Yeah. Talk about maybe moments that kind of wowed you, caught your eye. Was there anything like in all of this and you thought, man, this is like something I never thought about?
15: Really just seeing all the infrastructure, like just how, I mean, back then, I mean, some of these buildings are standing for centuries, but, just how they built it. And, you know, I have a buddy, he's a big history guy, and he was just telling me how everything, you know, came together. Some of these cathedrals that's been standing for years, you know, in terms of like religion, you know, just the customs that they do. Just, you know, it's kind of similar, but at the same time, just different. So just seeing everything, how things are just, you know, put together, crafted, it's just a different type of, you know, just way of living, and just, you know, just everything just looks a little bit different.
17: You know, DJ Turner and I were talking about travel. One of the things we both learned in our travels, I'm sure you did, was how young the United States is. These countries are, buildings are older than the United States over there.
15: Yeah, I mean, it just goes back to, you know, the Industrial Revolution. Like, I feel like all that, just how they crafted things. And, we we did it in our own way here in the United States, but at the same time, like, we wanted to, you know, revolutionize, you know, globalization and things like that. Just, you know, making our economy, you know, what it is at, you know, what it is today. So you can compare and contrast what it is. And that makes the beauty of, you know, traveling, like going to a different, you know, country, seeing, you know, how long things has been standing and why they live a certain way, why they do things the way they do. And, you know, same thing here. Like, you know, here in the United States, it's hustle and bustle. You gotta be on the grind. So Europeans, you know, they eat late. They relish, like, you know, family time. So, I mean, here, I mean, I have family time, but not a whole lot of family time, because I got to get to that money, you know. So it's just a lot of that. But, you know, it's a blessing to, you know, be able to travel around the world.
17: Yeah, Dax here with us as we wrap up. What's on the bucket list as far as places you haven't seen yet?
15: So my aunt and uncle, they went to Dubai a couple years ago. They loved it. That's on my list. But to be honest, that may not be the safest thing to do right now with everything going on over there. So that may be postponed for a couple years down the line. So I don't know. I've always wanted to go to Hawaii. That may be the next spot. You know, my wife, she loves, you know, the beach, and I love golfing right by the waters. And I've heard a lot of my teammates, they've been there, the golfing and the food culture. that's on the list. A lot of guys talk about going to the Asian countries, and I don't know, it's a lot, but Dubai eventually and Hawaii definitely may be up there too.
17: So. All right, Des, we know that you're going to enjoy it, and we appreciate you taking time for us.
15: Yes, sir. Appreciate you, man.
17: All right. Yeah. Back with more Countdown to Kickoff presented by Buffalo Wild Wings on the Bengals Radio Network.
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1: 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Game time is rapidly approaching in like 24 minutes. All right, Jonathan Allen has a lot of ties to Cincinnati, and he is quite familiar with the city and the dining scene. The 10-year veteran was blessed to have a big brother in his life through the challenges and a father who believed in excellence. As a goal, he reflects on that and more with Dan Hort in this week's Fantastic Fun Facts presented by Skyline Chili.
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14: Time for some fun facts with 2-time Pro Bowler and 10-year NFL vet Jonathan Allen. Your hometown is listed as Ashland, Virginia, which is in between Richmond and Washington, D.C. But for those who don't know, you spent significant amounts of time in Cincinnati growing up. Explain why.
29: Yeah, no, my whole family's from Cincinnati. My dad went to Mount Healthy. So growing up, every summer from probably like third grade to high school, I would come up and spend a lot of time in Cincinnati. I'm going to Kings Island, enjoying the local restaurants, Schlossky's, Gold Star, Skyline. So pretty familiar with the area.
14: Who's still here?
29: Oh, wow. Who's still here? My uncle, my aunt, my other aunt. I'll probably say about 10 to 15 aunts, uncles, and grandparents.
14: When somebody asks your dad, where are you from? Does he say Cincinnati?
29: where they asked where he's from, he said Cincinnati. But where I'm from, I say Virginia just because I was in Virginia from third grade to high school. You know, so that's majority of my life.
14: So your parents split up when you were very young. Your dad was stationed overseas in the Army. And for a while, you and your brother were in the foster care system. How traumatic was that?
29: Traumatic is probably not how I would describe it. Maybe more so for my older brother. Since I always had him, he was 7 years older than me, I was never suffering as bad as people might think. Just because, I mean, I pretty much had my parental figure, my rock, and my brother.
14: When your dad returned home to the U.S., he fought to make sure he got custody. How difficult was that fight?
29: Again, I was really young when a lot of this stuff happened, so for me, my perspective of it probably isn't even close to what it was really like. But for my dad, I can only imagine how hard it was for him.
14: In your bio, your father's job is listed as nuclear biological chemical warfare specialist, which obviously sounds very serious. Is he a no-nonsense person?
29: Yes and no. Now that he's older, he's a lot more laid back and relaxed and easygoing. But growing up, yeah, he didn't play at all.
14: How did that impact you?
29: I think it's important, especially for boys, to have that figure. You know what I mean? I think, you know, sometimes you got to smack a boy upside his head and get him back on track. And, you know, the world's not easy on undisciplined and weak men, you know. So I thank him every day for all the discipline and humbleness that he installed in me and made me who I am today.
14: Based on all I've read, he really pushed you to be great. Not good, great.
29: Yeah, I think it's funny. When people realize what it takes to be great, most people don't want it. So growing up, he was definitely the crazy parent. People didn't understand why he made me do the things that he made me do, why he pushed me so hard. But if you want to be successful in anything you do, you're going to have to do a lot of things that most people wouldn't even dream of doing.
14: Will you be that way as a dad?
29: Yes. Now, whatever my kids want to play, they can play whatever, they could do whatever. But whatever we do decide to play or do or participate in, we're going to go full go in it.
14: We're visiting with Jonathan Allen. Let's move to your football career. You had a tremendous high school football career, first team parade All-American. Was the recruiting process nuts?
29: Yes and no. I kind of shut it down early. Once I started getting some of the bigger schools, and once I finally decided I was going to go to Alabama, I think it was middle of my junior year, I was like, I just don't want to deal with it anymore. It was just too much. So for me, I kind of shut it down a little bit earlier. But yeah, it gets pretty crazy.
14: You had a great career at Alabama. You played on a national championship team your junior year, the fifth of seven national championships for Nick Saban. Explain to us how that's possible. How can one man win seven national championships?
29: When you look at Coach Saban, if you were blessed enough to spend time with him, the level of obsession with the process that he had was almost like you had to have a couple screws loose to be that, like, particular and like just no nonsense. And that's why he's special, and I truly believe that most people who do incredible things, they're a little messed up in the head, but in a good way, you know. So when you, it's one of those things where if you saw how hard he worked, you wouldn't be surprised he's as successful as he is.
14: Following your great four-year career at Alabama, you were the 17th overall pick in the NFL draft by essentially your hometown team, Washington. Describe your draft experience.
29: It was fun. It was fun. Not knowing where you're going, then ended up being able to go home, be where the family's at. It was such a surreal moment for me.
14: In 2020, you made the hit that caused Joe Burrow's knee injury. It was a clean play. There was nothing dirty about it. It was football. Has it ever come up now that you're here, even in a joking way, between you and Joe?
29: There was one practice, I think it was like the first pattern practice, where an old lineman kind of fell by his feet and he came over and asked who it was, and he looked at me and I was like, it wasn't me this time. So besides that, no, not too often.
14: You've had tremendous individual success in the NFL. Unfortunately, the team success has not been as high. You got to an NFC championship game with Washington a few years back. Is that the biggest thing that you are striving for now?
29: Yeah, for sure. I think you can have high personal accolades and achievements and team success. I don't think those have to be separate. But for me, at this point in my career, I just want to win, and I want to play on a winning team, and I want to play meaningful football in December and January, and I want to have a chance to win a Super Bowl.
14: It seems like you could keep doing this for a long time. Is that your goal?
29: It changes every day. One day is I want to play for another 5-10 years. next year, next day is day by day. So I think it's just one of the things where every year you evaluate your situation and play as long as the good Lord allows me to play.
14: Time for some wild card topics now with Jonathan Allen. Who is your all-time favorite athlete in any sport and why?
29: Marshall Faulk. I was a big St. Louis Rams fan, the greatest show on turf. Kurt Warner, Torrey Holt, Isaac Bruce, Marshall Faulk. That was a fun team to watch.
14: Have you had a chance to meet him?
29: No, I've never met him. But funny enough, Jeff Scanina, my D-line coach, was actually on that team. So that was cool hearing some of the stories that he would tell me.
14: What do you like to splurge on?
29: Me, I'm a big collector, so I collect cards and I golf. So those two things.
14: All right, well, this might feed into my next question. Do you swap jerseys after games? And if so, who are some of the best guys in your collection?
29: I swapped a lot more when I was younger. After being in the league for a long time, you kind of collect a lot of jerseys. I'll probably say I swap like two or three a year. As far as some of the biggest names, like Calais Campbell was a huge one for me. Fletcher Cox, I mean, that's a guy that when I got drafted, he was the guy at my position. So those are definitely some of the guys that I swapped with that meant a lot to me.
14: Circling back to collecting cards, sports cards, other cards, baseball, football, what kind of cards?
29: I'm big into Pokemon cards. Mm. That's kind of what I collect.
14: I think you and Joe Burrow have a topic to discuss.
29: Exactly.
14: All right, final fun fact for Jonathan Allen. This one is kind of deep. If you could meet anybody in history, living or deceased, who would that person be?
29: I think the easy answer is Jesus. I would love to meet him in person. After that, I'll probably say my grandfather. I never got a chance to meet him, my dad's dad. So I would love to see the guy that raised the beast who made my dad.
14: And was your grandfather a Cincinnati guy as well?
29: Oh, yeah. They all lived here.
14: I'm sure he'd be very proud of what you've accomplished. I appreciate your time. Best of luck the rest of the year.
29: Thank you so much. I appreciate it.
1: All right, this is Jonathan Allen with Ties to Cincinnati. 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
1: Welcome back to Countdown to Kickoff on the Cincinnati Bengals Radio Network. 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
8: Doing good, Box. What's going on?
1: Oh, everything's good. It's hot and sunny in Miami, and let's get to the contest itself. Let's talk about the tone around the offensive line in today's game.
8: Yeah, I think it was interesting to be talking to with Ted Karras. I even talked to Drew Sample, Dan Pitcher this week. They were just straight mad about the way that things went down last week and felt like they didn't play well, felt like the execution was poor, and the plan just didn't go the way that it was supposed to go. And it's one thing, like, you understand that after a game where obviously the running game is what it is, but this was a really notably aggressive tone, and one that I think that there's going to be was a lot of work done this week and a lot of focus and emphasis on getting things cleaned up there. I just think that it was one of the keys to this week that you noticed was that, man, they're really mad about the way things went down with the offensive line last week. I'd expect an increased execution this week.
1: Well, let's talk about the defense needing to tighten up maybe the middle of the field, and just the tight ends seem to have so much success against this team.
8: Yeah, it's kind of been a tale as old as time for the Bengals defense, really. But this year in particular, we've seen it continue to carry over. While so many other things haven't from the last couple of years defensively, if you look at air yards between 5 and 20 yards between the hashes this year, the Bengals are worst in the NFL for yardage given up. It's been 116 yards passing in that spot alone the last 2 weeks. The

0: about where they may or should attack this team.
1: Yeah, I think if you look at the right side of the Dolphins' offensive line, they've struggled. Their right guard and right tackle have allowed 22 combined pressures this season. They've been more solid on the left side, but with the Bengals' ability to create matchups, how they've been able to sort of not just come in waves, but come from all sides, and they've moved Miles Murphy and Boye Mafe around to create certain one-on-ones they want. I'd look for in some big spots for them to be focusing on the right side of that Dolphins offensive line. That's where they've had the most trouble, and keep an eye on that on third and long.
0: No question about it. We always appreciate having you on board, Paul Dana Jr. Check him out at Athletic and the Growler Podcast. Thank you, brother.
1: Thank you, Box.
0: All right, it's time for Fish Fry. It's the Cincinnati Bengals and the Miami Dolphins from Hard Rock Stadium. Dan Hoare, Dave Lapham, and Tony Pike have the call up next right here on the Cincinnati Bengals Radio Network.
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7: Burrow in the shotgun back at the 11. Throws into the end zone. Whoa. Touchdown! The remarkable Joe Burrow delivering a strike for the Bengals touchdown.
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7: The Cincinnati Bengals started the season 2-0 and could easily be 4-0. A fumble with 44 seconds left ended their bid for a game-winning drive in Pittsburgh, and they got stopped a half yard short of a first down at the 11-yard line with 50 seconds to go last week versus Jacksonville. Today, they look to get back on track as they face the winless Dolphins here in Miami, and it is time for the pigskin to fly at Hard Rock Stadium. Thanks so much for tuning in. I'm Dan Hoare alongside Ring of Honor inductee Dave Lapham and UC Hall of Famer Tony Pike. It is great to have you with us for our coverage of Cincinnati Bengals football. And let's get to Lap's keys to the game.
8: Well, the biggest key to the game, Dan, is like you said, the Miami Dolphins are 0-4, but they're two snaps away from being 2-2, and maybe even better than that. It's a good football team. It's a solid, sound football team, particularly on the defensive side of things. I mean, they've got players, they've got coaches, they've got a scheme. The players do a really good job stopping the run, they keep their linebackers free. They got two really good linebackers that are sure tacklers. They get people on the ground, they wrap them and get them on the ground for sure.

0: defensive line does a good job of keeping offensive linemen off of those linebackers so they can flow freely and come downhill and make plays and stop any advancement of the football. Yards after contact is not very big a number allowed by the Miami Dolphins. So I think that's a big key to the game. As you look at it, physicality in general, I think the team that on a snap-by-snap basis is the most physical football team is going to win this game. The one that controls the line of scrimmage, the one that controls gaps, doesn't allow running backs to bounce to the outside, doesn't allow wide receivers to run through tackles and get yards after catch, yards after contact. I think the one that plays the cleanest football game in that regard is going to win the football game. And then third down, you want to convert on about a 50% basis if you're the Cincinnati Bengals, for example, offensively, and they'd like to hold the Miami Dolphins to 25-30% defensive conversion, make them struggle in that regard on third down. Stay on the football field, get Miami's offense off the football field, converting only 25-30% of the time. Don't allow them to extend drives, limit the number of snaps. It's very hot, very humid. You're going to have to hydrate. You don't want to be out on the football field for too many snaps. If that's the case, you're going to start to cramp. You don't want that to happen.
1: The temperature is 89 degrees. The feels like temperature 105. Ooh. The sun is pouring down onto the playing surface here at Hard Rock Stadium as the Bengals try to win here for the second year in a row. They played here on the Sunday before Christmas last year. They won that game with ease 45-21. Joe Burrow threw four touchdown passes, had a passer rating of 146.5. Chase Brown had one of the best games of his NFL career, 109 combined rushing and receiving yards. He scored three touchdowns in that game. Jamar Chase had nine catches for 109 yards. We'll take a timeout. We'll be back with the coin toss and the start of today's game in just a moment. From the Bengals Radio Network booth, we are presented by CBTS, the official technology provider of the Bengals.
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1: We are at Hard Rock Stadium in Miami today. The Bengals taking on the Dolphins in Week 5. Cincinnati at 2-2. Miami 0-4 under new head coach Jeff Hafley. As we look around the stadium, Lappin, Tony, there is orange everywhere. Now, some of that is Miami orange, but we see Bengals jerseys in the lower bowl all over this stadium. It's the second year in a row, I think, where a lot of fans said, you know what, we'd like to go to one road game this year. Let's make it a fun spot and head to Miami.
0: why not? Why not go down to Miami and watch the Bengals play against the Miami Dolphins? I mean, there's a lot to do in Miami. We all know that. The food's great. The weather is definitely hot and humid. There's no question about that. That's going to be interesting to see how the players handle the heat and humidity today. It's going to be significant. I think it's going to be a factor in the football game. And as the Miami Dolphins and Cincinnati Bengals come out for the coin toss and decide who is receiving, who's kicking off, see what happens.
1: Ted Karras and Money Mac, Evan McPherson are the coin toss captains. Let's listen in.
7: Gentlemen, this is the coin that we will use today. This side is tails. This side is heads. What is your call?
8: Tails.
7: Tails is the call. It is heads, you win the toss. Which way would you like to kick? Miami won the toss. They've elected to defer. Cincinnati will receive on this end of the field. Good luck, gentlemen.
0: Well, opening kickoff, as always, is presented by Alta Fiber. And the Bengals are going to defend the end zone to their left from the sideline, and Miami gets the football.
1: Miami deferred, so
0: the
1: Bengals get the football.
0: Bengals get the ball first, right.
1: Miami won the toss and deferred, so we'll see Joe Burrow and the Bengals offense right off the bat, Tony, with Ja'Marr Chase and T. Higgins both active today. Ja'Marr came out of concussion protocol and has elected to play. T. Higgins has been dealing with groin and neck injuries. He's elected to play, which tells me that the Bengals consider this to be a very important game.
9: You got the bye on the other side of this. Get to 3-2, get to the bye, get yourself healthy. It changes everything. It changes what your game plan is. It changes how a defense approaches you. One thing to watch out for, we talked about getting the run game going. Defensive end for Miami, Chop Robinson, last week against Miami. 10 quarterback pressures, 3 quarterback hits,
0: man,
9: and a sack.
0: Man.
9: You got to make that an aberration. You can't allow him to come out and build on that game from last week. They're good at linebacker. Chop Robinson's improving. You got to go and have an impressive first drive here. Establish the run and set up your pass.
1: Miami did not have a sack in the first 3 games of the season. They got after Kyler Murray of the Vikings last week. Riley Patterson will kick it off. Dante Myers and Samaje Perine are back deep for the Bengals. Dante Myers standing close to the goal line. Samaje Perine around the 15. So the goal for the Bengals is to get it into the hands of the former Canadian Football League standout, Dante Myers.
0: And Dan, he is special. I mean, you have to have a little bit of craziness to you to return kicks, return punts, return kickoffs. Dante Myers is very talented. He's very elusive. He's got a low center of gravity. He's the real deal.
1: With a feel-like temperature above 100 degrees, the Bengals are standing in the sunshine. The Dolphins are standing in the shade, part of the home field advantage. This kick headed toward the pylon to our right. It'll be caught near the 10 by Dante Myers. Sprints toward the middle of the field. Breaks past the pack.
0: Oh, baby.
1: He's off to the races. Oh. Myers at the 30, the 20, the 10,
0: wow.
1: And he gets tackled around the 10-yard line. Dante Myers brought down by Jalen Simpson, who at least temporarily saves the touchdown for Miami.
0: Man, Dan, I'll tell you what, Darren Simmons has to be a happy camper right now, because the return was a middle return, and then Myers, the vision that he has, he bounced it to the outside, to the left sideline in front of the Miami Dolphins, and takes it all the way to the low red zone. First and goal for the Bengals. First offensive snap of the game from the low red zone. You can't ask for more.
1: Officially an 81-yard return by Dante Myers. Shotgun snap. Burrow throws. Caught at the 8 by Chase Brown. Sprints toward the sideline and gets inside the 5. They'll mark him out at the 4. Second and goal from there.
0: And Chase Brown's my guy, Dan, that I wanted to hit a little bit. I didn't have enough time to talk about. This is when I thought that Ja'Marr Chase wasn't going to play. T. Higgins was going to play. Ja'Marr Chase, I should say Chase Brown, can do it all. He can run the football. He can catch the football. He runs great routes. He's a great blocker. He's great in blitz pickup for Joe Burrow. He's a complete football player.
1: Second and goal from the 4. Double tight ends in for Cincinnati. Gesicki and Sample. Burrow in the shotgun at the 9. Chase Brown off his right hip. Burrow looks to throw. Lobs one toward the end zone. Ja'Marr Chase can't come down to the ball. Looked like he got his hands on it, but Juju Brents was there in coverage, and it'll be third down and goal from the 4.
0: Perfect timing right there, Tony.
9: Yeah, it was great coverage, but anytime you're Joe Burrow and you see one-on-one in the low red zone with Ja'Marr Chase, throw that ball every single time. He's going to come down with those more times than not. Miami put 10 in the box, one-on-one with Ja'Marr Chase. If they do it again, I would expect Joe Burrow to go right back to it.
0: I agree. If you got one of the best in the National Football League, I think he is the best. Keep going to it.
1: The Bengals go empty. Three receivers left, two out to the right. Higgins wide left. Chase now alone out to the right. Burrow looking left, scans the field, throws.
0: Boom.
1: Back of the end zone and caught.
0: Nice.
1: By Mike Gesicki. Touchdown, Bengals, as Gesicki goes into the gritty with his fourth touchdown catch in the first 5 weeks.
0: How about that? Mike Gesicki is a weapon in the red zone. He's a weapon everywhere. He's a very complete tight end. Runs great routes, tremendous hands. He runs with the football after the catch extremely well. And in the red zone, the low red zone, Joe Burrow is going to look at him and look at him early and often.
1: So an 81-yard kickoff return by Dante Myers made it first and goal from the 10, and the Bengals score on a 4-yard pass from Burrow to Mike Gesicki. Now the 33-yard PAT from Money Mack. It is good, and Cincinnati has a 7-0 lead 57 seconds into this game. ProLink is making a difference off the field for every Bengals touchdown and field goal this year. ProLink is donating to Ronald McDonald House Charities. 7-0 Cincinnati, 57 seconds in. 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
9: Give me another Hudie early today, Dan. Hudie Delight, an official beer partner of Bengals Touchdowns. Hudie is Hudie.
1: Like it having that first one in the first minute of the game.
0: Right.
1: It's the first time this year the Bengals have scored that early. Do you guys buy the notion against an 0-4 team that if you get them down early, they are going to lose the will to come back?
0: I do. I think it makes life easier, particularly when you're on the road against that football team. They've got a support group of fans that are very vociferous. I mean, they're in full throat. And I think to get the lead immediately and as quickly as they did in the first minute of the football game is a sucker punch, man. It's a gut punch, and the Bengals can keep this lead the rest of the football game like they're intended to. It'd be big.
1: 7-0 Cincinnati. This kickoff will bounce around the six. Bounces twice before being scooped up by Jalen Wright. Wright running up the near sideline, and Money Mack. I believe that was Money Mack who came over to help get him out of bounds. In any case, the tackle is made past the 30-yard line. It was a good run back considering that Wright let it bounce a couple of times, and it was Evan McPherson who made the tackle.
0: Yeah, I mean, both special teams coaches are like, what's going on? Our kick coverage units aren't getting the job done in the early stages of this football game.
1: Ollie Gordon gets the start at running back. He had his first career 100-yard rushing performance last week against the Vikings. Had exactly 100 yards on 9 carries. Malik Willis is the quarterback. He hands it off to Gordon. Got slowed down at the line of scrimmage by B.J. Hill and then bounced forward to pick up a couple of yards out to the 42-yard line.
0: Yeah, B.J. Hill made the first hit behind the line of scrimmage. I mean, I think that's a big key in this football game. How often can the Cincinnati Bengals hit the Miami Dolphins before they get started in that running game? Their running game is very sound.
1: Malik Washington lines up as a running back. He's normally a slot receiver, but they hand it to him a few times a game. They toss it to him out to the right.
0: Whoa.
1: Gets a great block on the edge. He'll run for the first down and more before Jordan Battle shoves him out of bounds in Bengals territory at the 40-yard line.
9: That's been the Achilles heel. It's the edge contain. Up front, they're stout. They're stout in the middle. Jonathan Allen, B.J. Hill, Dexter Lawrence. Teams are finding success getting outside the tackle box, sealing the edge, and getting to the second level. They've got to do a better job at that end position to force and funnel the ball carrier back inside.
0: And the guy who had the block was Austin Jackson, Dan. He did a hell of a job getting out there.
1: That was a 19-yard run by Malik Washington. So the Dolphins trailing 7-0 have it at the Bengals' 40-yard line. Malik Willis under center, fakes a handoff to the right, bootlegs left, plants his feet and launches it deep inside the 10 toward the end zone. Ooh. And it is incomplete at the goal line. That was launched a long way for Malik Washington, who had been a running back on the previous play, and the pass comes up incomplete.
0: Yeah, you're not going to question the arm strength of either of these quarterbacks in the football game today. That ball was over 50 yards in the air, and it had a very high trajectory on it. I tell you what, both of these guys can make every throw, particularly the deep ball.
1: DJ Ivy was in coverage there. Second down and 10 for the Dolphins at the Cincinnati 40. We haven't even played 2.5 minutes. It's 7-0 Cincinnati on a Burrow to Gesicki touchdown pass. Play action fake. Willis looking, pressured. Willis running. Now he throws it short, and it is incomplete. There were two receivers in the neighborhood. It's hard to tell which of the two Willis was throwing it for. Chris Bell was the closest of the two. And Tony, he had a lot of room to run there.
9: A lot of room to run. I'm surprised on a second 10, he just doesn't tuck it. He's obviously a very athletic quarterback. Go get yourself some yards, because now you set up a third and 10. That's very hard to attain. Back-to-back plays, though, give the Bengals secondary some credit. Longer developing plays, they've stayed connected and forced the ultimate throwaway.
1: There's only one defender in a three-point stance for Cincinnati. Third down and 10 at the Bengals 40 for Malik Willis, and we've got a timeout called.
0: Yeah, Sexy
1: by Cincinnati.
0: Sexy Dexter was the only one, Dan, over the center. He was the only defensive player in a three-point stance for the Bengals.
1: Dexter Lawrence leading the Bengals in sacks. He's got 3 after 4 games. And Cincinnati is a team currently tied for 3rd in the NFL with 14 sacks heading into week 5.
0: Tell you what, Al Golden likes that. And everybody's contributing to that. Al Golden's a big believer in, you know, a team goals, team oriented. And it doesn't matter who gets the sack. Ultimately, somebody's going to get credit for it. But if everybody fulfills their defensive responsibility and stays in their gap, the sacks are going to come.
1: Third down and 10. Willis in the gun. Gordon motions into the backfield and lines up next to his quarterback. Shotgun snap. It's a running play. Ollie Gordon racing for the first down and more. And the Bengals will tackle him around the 20-yard line. A third and 10 run. And Ollie Gordon goes for 20.
0: That's a tendency breaker right there. Third and 10, like you were saying, Tony, you know, third and 10, tough to complete a pass against the pass rush and combination coverages you might face. They hand it off and run the sucker for 10 or more.
9: Well, they spread the defense out so well, and they motion Ollie Gordon back. You get a much lighter box on third and 10. Edge rushers get up the field. It gives you the opportunity for that cutback. No one at the second level there to make the tackle.
1: They spotted at the 18, so it was a 22-yard run. Gordon in the backfield. Willis sticks it in his gut. Ollie Gordon spinning through the middle of the line and taking it inside the 15-yard line. They're going to mark it about the 15. A three-yard pickup for the former Oklahoma State star, Ollie Gordon. He led the nation in rushing in 2023 with more than 1,700 yards. 271 of those yards in one game against the UC Bearcats.
0: Oh, is that right? I'll tell you what, he's legit now. And what the Bengals did on that snap is what they're going to have to do against the running back like this caliber. Gang tackle. They had six guys around the football all putting hits on them.
1: Second and six officially. It's a pistol formation for Miami. The Bengals leading 7-0. It's another handoff to Ollie Gordon. He will not get the first down. He's tackled around the 12-yard line. It's going to be about third down and two. Maybe a little more for Miami. It's the far side of the field from our vantage point. T.J. Slayton made the tackle there.
9: You mentioned it early in the drive. I don't think it could be stated enough. B.J. Hill's return and what it does for this front for the Bengals. You know Dexter Lawrence. You know Jonathan Allen. There's been a little bit of a drop-off. Now you get B.J. Hill back in the middle of that defense. It's a huge upgrade.
1: The scoreboard says third down and four at the Cincinnati 12-yard line. Gordon going in motion out to the left. Design quarterback run out to the right. Malik Willis will not get the first down. Cincinnati stretched that nicely toward the sideline. Brian Cook was involved there, as was Jordan Battle, and the Dolphins are stopped about 3 yards short of a first down. They'll bring out their field goal kicker.
0: I was going to say, it took them a while to make that decision. Are they going to go for it on fourth down this early in the football game? Put points on the board. I think this is the wise decision right here.
1: Good job of setting the edge by DJ Turner there, preventing Willis from getting to the sideline. This will be a very makeable field goal for Riley Patterson, and he was great last year. He only missed two all last season. He's missed two so far this year, six out of eight. Here comes his 30-yard field goal. It is good.
0: Penalty. The penalty flag thrown in the middle of that fracas at the line of scrimmage. We're discussing it right now. The meeting of the minds.
13: Personal foul, roughing the snapper, defense number 97.
0: Wow.
13: Acquisition to the goal, automatic, first down.
0: Man, that's a tough one. Tough one to swallow right there. They call Dexter Lawrence for roughing the snapper.
1: I think Dexter got away with that in the Houston game where he flattened the snapper on a field goal try that was bobbled and wound up being no good for the Texans. They protect snappers in the NFL. You got to be careful. And Dexter Lawrence, apparently not careful enough there. Forget about the field goal. It gives the Dolphins first down and goal at the 5-yard line. Willis under center. Ollie Gordon back at the 14, hands on knees. The receiver goes in motion from right to left. It's a toss sweep to the left. Ollie Gordon looks for a cutback lane. Their penalty flag's down. Demetrius Knight making the tackle near the line of scrimmage.
0: Boy, where that flag was thrown, looks like it's going against the Bengals.
13: Holding defense, number 97.
0: Man.
13: 5-yard penalty from half the distance of the goal from the previous spot. Automatic. First down.
0: Boy, back-to-back holding calls on Sexy Dexy. That doesn't happen very often. Particularly
1: well, roughing the snapper on
0: line.
1: The first.
0: Yeah. Major penalty, you know, not just a 5-yard penalty, walking off significant yards on back-to-back snaps. That does not happen very often in the National Football League. In fact, I can't remember it ever happening.
1: First down and goal from the two. The Bengals have a 7-0 lead, but the Dolphins are knocking on the door on their opening drive. They line up in an I formation backfield. Willis hands it off to Ollie Gordon. Finds a hole off the right side of the line, but did not get in. He is tackled inside the one, where it'll be second down and goal.
0: That penalty is such a severe thing for the defense to deal with because it makes it a first down. I mean, like you said, Dan, second down and less than one to score a touchdown because of that penalty.
9: And it changes the momentum, right? You go from thinking you're off the field, you're going to force them to three, get your offense the ball back. Now you got to stay out there. It's hot. It's humid. More snaps early in the game for this defense.
1: Looks like it's going to be a tush push for Miami. Willis toward the end zone.
0: Nope.
1: No signal yet.
0: Nope.
1: He did not get in, so the tush push comes up short, and it's third down and goal inside the one.
0: I'll tell you, somebody went over the top of the interior of the defensive lineman and made contact. That was a heck of a lurch, kind of like pole vaulted over the mass of humanity in the middle of the field.
9: Wow, that was Dexter Lawrence going over the center to stop the tush push. Unbelievable play from Dexter Lawrence.
0: Crazy.
1: Dolphins line up in an I formation, third down and goal inside the one. Willis takes the snap, hands it off. Ollie Gordon lowers the shoulder pads and goes into the end zone for the touchdown. The Bengals were trying to suggest that he did not get in, but the officials rule it a touchdown, and the Dolphins answer the Bengals' opening score with one of their own.
0: Boy, too many mistakes on that drive for the Cincinnati Bengals. I mean, they let a big return go, kickoff return to get the drive started. They had holding penalties, roughing the center penalties. I mean, way too sloppy on that particular drive defensively.
1: Coming into the game, the Dolphins had not scored two touchdowns in a game yet. The most points they've scored in a game this season is 13. And they score a touchdown on their opening drive with some help from back-to-back penalties on Dexter Lawrence. Now the PAT to tie it from Riley Patterson. Out of the hold of his punter, Bradley Pinion. The snap, the placement, the right-footed kick, and we are tied at 7. We'll take a timeout. 8:02 left in the first quarter. 7 all the score. The Bengals Radio Network booth is presented by CBTS, the official technology provider of the Bengals.
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1: Cincinnati 7, Miami 7. 8:02 left in the first quarter here at Hard Rock Stadium. That was a 13-play, 60-yard touchdown drive for the Dolphins. Two long runs, a 19-yard run and a 21-yard run on third down and 10. And then two costly penalties on Dexter Lawrence, including one that essentially cost the Bengals 4 points. Miami kicked a field goal, but Dexter was called for roughing the snapper. Kept the drive alive, and Miami punched it in for the score.
0: Man, in less than half of a quarter, so much has happened. I mean, there have been big plays, there have been big penalties. A lot's going on. This one looks like it's going to be a shootout for gunslingers only.
1: Ollie Gordon had 6 carries for 31 yards on that opening drive, including the short touchdown run for Miami. Here comes Patterson's kick. This is a low squib line drive, and it did not reach the landing zone. It has to get to the 20. Otherwise, the other team gets the ball at the 40.
0: Wow.
1: So it's going to be a good drive start here. Okay. There's a penalty flag around the 25-yard line near the blocking area under the dynamic kickoff rule.
9: That was Eric All and another of the kickoff coverage players from Miami getting into it post play there.
0: little extracurricular after the play was blown dead, maybe a little offsetting penalties there. And
1: nobody's more physical than Eric Gall, so he can get under your skin.
0: Oh, yeah. They're really...
9: Zach Taylor
0: really
9: is heated here with Eric Gall Jr. on the sideline here.
1: So the Bengals might not be getting the ball at the 40-yard line.
0: Well, I guess all you can hope for if you're a Bengal fan is offsetting penalties with Eric Gall and the Miami Dolphins. And then the penalty that will be enforced is it did not clear the landing zone. So hopefully the Bengals take advantage.
1: Seven officials are discussing it.
0: Yeah. It's a meeting of the zebras.
1: Here comes the call. Maybe.
0: Yeah.
1: Without further ado, with further ado, there are two officials discussing it now.
0: I wonder if they're talking with the official up top.
9: Just think of all the momentum and lost momentum halfway through the first quarter on special teams alone today.
0: Really?
1: Dante Myers had an 81-yard kick return to begin this game, and that last kick was a sinking liner that didn't make it to the 20.
13: All right. There are two fouls on the play. The ball was short of the landing zone. Therefore, the ball would be placed at the 40. After the play, personal foul, unnecessary roughness, 83 of the return team. Miami has chosen to enforce their 15-yard foul from the 40-yard line. It's first down, Cincinnati.
0: From the 25.
1: Why did that take a half an hour?
0: Yeah, really.
9: No idea.
0: They make it harder than they need to.
1: So instead of having it at the 40 because of the personal foul on Eric Gall, the Bengals will begin from the 25. Cincinnati's first drive was 10 yards for a touchdown after the long kick return by Dante Myers.
9: And they just showed the replay. Eric Gall essentially headbutted the Miami kick return coverage player after the play was over.
1: Two running backs on the field for Cincinnati. Samaje Perine in the backfield. Chase Brown lines up as a slot receiver to the left. Burrow in the gun. He catches the Karras snap. Looks, throws, slant, caught at the 30. And Jamar Chase will be tackled at the 31. A 6-yard pickup. Great to have Jamar Chase back on the field after he was sidelined with 10 minutes to go in the half last week.
9: It becomes simple. That touchdown play, they sent two to Jamar Chase, quads to the other side. It's a numbers game. They won. That time, Miami goes one-on-one. Joe Burrow finds Jamar Chase into the boundary. It really is simple as if there's one player guarding him, throw him the ball.
1: Second down and four. The Bengals have it at their own 31. 7-7 is the score midway through the first quarter. Chase Brown in the backfield. Burrow hands it to him. Nice hole up the middle. But Chase got tripped up, and he comes up about a yard short. Jacob Rodriguez, the rookie out of Texas Tech, second in the NFL in tackles. He had 18 of them last week. Made a nice tackle there at his third down and two.
0: You can see why Zach Taylor was so agitated at Eric Gall, though. I mean, you got to keep your composure. You know, I don't know if something was said or he was hit late or whatever, but you can't give 15 yards back to the Miami Dolphins.
1: Third down and about a yard and a half for the Bengals. Burrow in the gun. Chase Brown lines up off his left hip. Three receivers right, one left. Burrow will throw his pass. Caught by T. Higgins. And he makes it out to the 47-yard line for a Bengals first down. Cornerback Jason Marshall gives up about 5 inches to T. Higgins, makes the tackle.
0: Yeah, I know T. Higgins towers over a lot of defensive backs. And you think we're in Cincinnati. He makes that catch on the slant. And you hear the T. Down here in Miami, T. Higgins has fans all over the National Football League.
1: 13 yards on that play to T. Higgins, who's fourth in the NFL in receiving yards. Here's a quick pass out to the right. Jamar Chase trying to make a man miss, but he will be pulled down by Juju Brents.
9: That third down shows you just the respect teams have for the Bengals passing game. Third and one lap, a lot of times you have to load the box. Miami had two high safeties and five in the box.
0: Right.
9: They knew the pass was coming and still found a window for T. Higgins to get open. That's how much pass defense you have to command if you're an opposing defense against the Bengals.
1: Ja'Marr Chase picked up 2 yards on that last play. It is second down and eight. The Bengals have it at their own 49, 7-7 the score. The Bengals go with an empty backfield. Burrow from the pocket throws, and it is incomplete over the middle, intended for Ja'Marr Chase near the first down marker. Dante Trader, one of the safeties, helped knock that ball away.
0: Joe Burrow was not happy with that throw. It ended up a little bit behind Ja'Marr Chase as he was cutting across the middle of the football field. As Joe came back to the huddle, he was a little bit disgusted with himself.
1: So the Bengals have one third down conversion on this drive. They scored a touchdown on third down on their opening drive. They need to convert on third down and eight here at their own 49. 5:37 left first quarter in a 7-all tie. Burrow appears to be changing the play with a hand signal toward T. Higgins. He throws. It is bobbled and dropped by T. Higgins, and that throw was just a tad off the mark.
9: That one got tipped, but that's exactly where Joe Burrow was pointing pre-snap. He was telling T. Higgins, hey, if these two guys come, you have to run your route hot. They got the blitz look that they wanted. If that ball's completed, T. Higgins is going to pick up the first down, and if he makes a man miss, he could take it the distance, but it gets tipped at the line of scrimmage, and the Bengals are going to be forced to punt.
1: Ryan Rico in to punt. Malik Washington waits back at the nine to run it back for Miami. Washington had a 74-yard touchdown return against the Patriots on a punt last year. This spinning end-over-end punt is going to be caught at the 8, a fair catch signal given, and the Dolphins will be looking at a long field after that's a job well done by Ryan Rico. Rico had 11 touchbacks last year. It was a problem for him. He has not had a single one this year on his first 14 punts. We have a timeout. 5:28 left in the first quarter. 7-7 is the score. We're inside the Bengals Radio Network booth presented by CBTS, the official technology provider of the Bengals. Let's pack Paycor Stadium on Sunday, November 1st, when the Bengals take on the Tennessee Titans at 1 o'clock. The Bengals will be recognizing and honoring active duty and veteran military members throughout this Salute to Service game.
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1: 7-7 the score, 5:28 left, first quarter. First play is a running play for Miami, trying to run up the gut. It's hard to do against Cincinnati, and the tackle is made at the 9-yard line. That was Jalen Wright's first carry of the day. Second down and 9 coming up.
0: You're right, Dan. It is tough to run between the tackles with Sexy Dexy and others in there rotating at the defensive tackle position. You know, when I saw that snap and the Dolphins offensive line come off the ball, I thought it was about a 3 or 4 yard gain. Nope, just one.
1: Second and nine from the nine for Miami. Malik Willis is under center, the former Liberty quarterback. Out of an I formation, he fakes a handoff, rolls right, looking downfield. Now he loops a throw that is out of bounds and incomplete. His intended receiver, Chris Bell, with some bad body language there. He just put both hands up, palms up, as if to say, come on, man, what kind of a throw is that?
9: Yeah, Bell was open.
0: Yeah,
9: he was. It looked awkward there from Malik Willis trying to get his shoulders around on the run, which for a right-handed quarterback rolling out to your right, it should be easier than that. That's a miss from Malik Willis. They got the look. Bengals brought eight into the box to stop the run. You get on the outside. Also, the run-pass option. Malik Willis does not seem overly excited to run the ball when he gets on the edge as well. That should help the Bengals defensively.
1: Third down and nine, deep in their own territory. Willis catches the shotgun snap, looking to throw from the goal line. His pass gets batted up in the air, and it falls incomplete. Jonathan Allen slapped it away. The Dolphins will be punting from their own end zone. I quickly want to say something about Chris Bell. I kind of talked about his bad body language there. I think he actually was complaining that he was being held by DJ Turner. I don't think he was showing up his quarterback, so I wanted to make sure I got that in.
0: Malik Willis was slapping his hands about his inaccuracy throwing the football on that entire drive.
1: Bradley Pinion into punt. Dante Myers waits to return. This one launched high into the sunny sky. Dante catches and starts from the 35-yard line. Quickly to the 40, hit high but stays on his feet. And then he goes down around the 42-yard line.
9: Good complimentary football, though, from the Bengals. You're forced to punt. Rico puts the ball inside the 10. Defense forces an immediate three and out and gets the ball back to the offense. That's what you want to see on both sides.
1: We have a timeout with 4:27 left in the first quarter. It'll be the Bengals ball at their own 42 when we come back. 7-all is the score. We're inside the Bengals Radio Network booth presented by CBTS, the official technology provider of the Bengals.
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1: 7-7 our score, 4:27 left in the first quarter here in Miami. There was a wild game in London this morning as Jacksonville beat Philadelphia 19-17. Philadelphia kicked a field goal to take the lead with 12 seconds to go. Then on the following kickoff, Jacksonville returned it 53 yards and got tackled by Philly with 1 second to go. Had it gone one more second, the Eagles would have won. Then Jacksonville kicked a field goal to win the game.
0: Wow.
1: Bengals have it first and 10 at their own 42. Burrow hands it off to Chase Brown, started right, cuts back toward the middle, and there's not much there. He might have picked up 1 yard on just the second running play so far for Cincinnati. 8 passes, 2 runs. Jordan Phillips made the tackle.
0: Yeah, and I guess that's probably why Zach Taylor and Dan Pitcher and everybody's hesitant to run the football. The Miami Dolphins are salty against the run. They're a good run defensive football team, but if you don't run it and test them, you're doing their job for them. I mean, you've already eliminated yourself running the football.
1: 2nd and 9 Bengals at their own 43. Burrow in the gun again. He's not been under center yet today. Chase Brown lines up to his left. Burrow looks to throw. Good protection. His pass. A slant in from the right. Caught by T. Higgins. He's to the 50. Tackled in Dolphins territory at the 49. About 1 yard short of a Cincinnati first down.
9: T. Higgins just does a great job of taking up real estate in between the hash and the number. He just owns that part of the field, and he's so smart with what the defense is trying to do that it's not even route running at this point. It's finding that open spot in the zone. Joe Burrow is on the same page, and he's able to fall forward for a big gain on second down.
1: The battering Rams, Samaje Perine checks in. They give it to him, and he runs for the first down as that freight train takes it to the 45-yard line for a gain of 4 on 3rd down and 1.
0: You make a great point about T. Higgins, though, just owning space between the numbers and the hash mark. And Ja'Marr Chase is capable of that as well. And both of them have tremendous football IQ, a great understanding of route running, defensive, secondary configurations, the real deal.
1: Joe Burrow under center for the first time today. He yells out, can. He's changing the play from one to another. He had 2 coming out of the huddle. Hands it off. Chase Brown runs left, trying to stay on his feet as he's hit by 4 Dolphins who try to rip the ball away. And he's able to pick up a few yards. Gain of about 3. It'll be 2nd down and 7.
0: It's the longest run of the day for the Bengals right there. That 3-yard effort. And the Miami Dolphins, they're legit now. They play the run. Their defensive line keeps the linebackers clean. The linebackers tackle, make every tackle, it seems like every snap, and they're a good defensive front team.
1: 2nd and 7 from the 42 of Miami. Burrow waits for a shotgun snap. Karras fires it back. Joe looking, throwing, a short pass. It is caught. And tight end Eric All will make it to the 35-yard line. And that's close to a Bengals first down.
9: I think they're going to give it to him. As part of the unknown of this Bengals offense going into training camp lap, I expected him to be more of a threat in the passing game. He's a great run blocker.
0: Right.
9: But his athleticism stands out, and with the attention the others draw, he should be getting some one-on-one matchups.
0: You're right.
1: That was his 3rd catch of the year. It gives the Bengals a first down at the 35 of Miami. Burrow is under center again. Eric All goes in motion. They will run in his direction, and Samaje Perine again. And battering rams his way down to the 29-yard line. The linebackers Brooks and Rodriguez were there. A good first down run by Samaje.
0: You made a great description call there, Dan. Battering ram. Samaje Perine punishes you. He's always got a forward body lean. You know, he gives you very little hitting surface because of that body lean. He's thick in his legs. I'll tell you, he delivers the blow. He doesn't allow you to deliver.
1: 6 yards on that run. It is 2nd down and 4 at the 29-yard line of Miami. First quarter time winding down. 7-all is the score. Mitch Tinsley goes in motion. Burrow hands it off. Samaje Perine will run to the 20 for a Bengals first down. And there's your longest run of the day as Samaje picks up 9. Chris Johnson tackles him.
9: Love the play design there. They go motion, which sends trips to the field. They run Perine back to the boundary where there's no wide receiver. It puts the secondary on a little bit of a tougher spot because you can get to the second level. Perine delivers the blow. I like the play design there, running to the short side of the field.
1: 10 seconds left, first quarter. The Bengals have it just shy of the Miami University red zone. Burrow waits for a shotgun snap. Perine stays in at running back. Doesn't look like the Bengals are going to snap it.
0: Nope.
1: And the clock will hit 0. At the end of the first quarter, Cincinnati 7, Miami 7. We're inside the Bengals Radio Network booth, and we're presented by CBTS, the official technology provider of the Bengals.
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1: 7-7 the scores. We go to the second quarter here at Hard Rock Stadium in Miami. The address of this stadium is 347 Don Shula Drive. That is in recognition of Coach Shula's 347 wins, the NFL's all-time record. But as it turns out, it should probably be 349 before the NFL and AFL merged. The NFL used to hold a consolation game. The two teams that lost in the semifinals would play what was unofficially known as the Playoff Bowl. Shula won it twice, but the NFL does not count those wins toward his record-setting total.
0: Wow.
1: As he put it, the league made us play. They kept score.
0: Yeah.
1: They should count.
0: That's crazy.
1: But for whatever reason, they don't.
0: That is nuts.
1: Bengals have it first and 10 near the Miami 20 in a 7-all game. Second quarter about to begin. Burrow waiting for a shotgun snap. Joe catches one up around his shoulders. Hands it off to Chase Brown. Chase keeps the legs moving, churning them like pistons, and runs down to the 14 for a gain of 6.
0: And Joe Burrow faked the wide receiver slip screen after he handed the ball off to Chase Brown. Chase Brown, like you said, Dan, about the power, man. He's got a low center of gravity. He's not a real tall guy anyway, and he's got a good body lean. And he gives you no hitting surface whatsoever as a defensive player.
1: 45 yards so far on this drive. The Bengals have it second down and 3 at the 13 of Miami. Three receivers out to the right. Burrow hands it off. Chase Brown nailed near the line of scrimmage. There's a penalty flag down. Jordan Brooks, who led the NFL in tackles a year ago, got to Chase Brown pretty quickly.
0: It looks like it's going against the Bengals. The referee threw the flag into the pile, and he signaled holding against the Bengals.
1: It's a player down for Miami, so it gives the Bengals training staff an opportunity to sprint out there with water bottles.
9: Looks like that's Jordan Brooks as well, the standout linebacker.
1: Yep. Jordan Brooks, first team All-Pro a year ago, when he led the NFL with 183 tackles.
0: Jeez.
1: It's a lot.
0: In 17 games, a double average of over 10 a game. Man.
25: There's no foul on the play. Third down.
0: Okay.
9: Lap, you mentioned as well, just a little play fake from Joe Burrow. What that does is hold the backers just a half second more.
0: Yeah.
9: It allows that cutback for Chase Brown to fire. And maybe instead of a 4-yard gain, that climbs to a 6 or 7-yard gain. It all adds up, and it sets up more third and manageables. Bengals in the first quarter, 3 for 4 on third downs because they're giving themselves manageable situations.
0: Gotta love that.
1: Jordan Brooks on his feet and heading toward the Miami sideline with no assistance. He does have a little bit of a hitch in the giddy up.
0: Yeah.
1: Looked like they were looking at the right leg. So he'll be out for at least a play. And it's going to be a big play. Third down and one at the 11-yard line of Miami.
0: And you're right, Dan. He's definitely favoring that right leg. He's limping on that right leg as he goes to the Miami bench. The
1: Bengals are going to go with six offensive linemen here as Jacob Bear checks in as the sixth O-lineman. They also have a couple of tight ends on the field, and Samaje Perine has checked in for this upcoming third down and one play.
0: A lot of beef out there right now.
1: The only wide receiver on the field is Ja'Marr Chase. Now the Bengals might say, all right, third and one. Let's make it look like it's an obvious running play. See if we can throw one to Ja'Marr, knowing that we could always go for it on fourth and one. We'll see.
0: Timeout on the field. I don't know who called it. I didn't see either team signal the timeout, but managers, trainers, everybody's coming out in the field for both the Bengals and the Dolphins during this timeout. And as you said, Dan, providing water. Because a day like today, you can't drink enough. I do remember, though, playing where keep drinking, and all of a sudden, man, it starts to weigh on your belly. It's like, oh, boy, overdid the fluids.
1: We were talking about how the address here is Don Shula Drive, recognition of the great Dolphins head coach who led the team to back-to-back Super Bowl titles in the 70s and a perfect season in 1972. You gave me what I think is the all-time greatest Don Shula story lap from when you played here back in September of 1980. The Bengals got a safety to take a lead.

0: Welcome back to the Locker Room Report, presented by Morgan & Morgan on the Bengals Radio Network. Wayne Boxmiller, glad to have you aboard. We heard from Zach Taylor in part. We'll hear more from Zach a little bit later. But let's go down to the presser with Joe Burrow.
1: But once we got into the flow, you don't really think about it too much. You know, warm-ups, a little huffing and puffing, but after that, we're all good.
2: What did you like most about the balance you guys had on offense today?
1: Yeah, we ran it efficiently. No, but I think just not good enough all around, you know, team-wide. I think, you know, if we want to be the team that we think we're going to be, we got to be better than that.
2: How do you feel like that after a win? What's that like?
1: Certainly better than after a loss.
2: You guys head into the bye 3-2. Do you feel like you know who you are as an offense?
1: Yeah, I think we do. You know, today was, you know, we did some good things.
2: How do you feel like you
1: play? I think I play well.
2: Third down, red zone, you were effective. Why was that basically for you?
1: You know, our receivers did a good job of finding space. We didn't get a ton of man coverage, but when we did, you know, we made them pay. They made a good play there on the last third down. You know, we had good field position most of the day, and, you know, I think for the most part we took advantage of it. But, you know, we had some dumb mistakes, and, you know, we got to get those fixed if we want to be a great team.
3: Seems like the guys that you did the damage with on third down, Najee, Hannah, Gesicki, I mean, these are not, everybody's worried about your minor team. It seemed like you're, you know, the complimentary guys.
1: Yeah, Tanner made an unbelievable play on third down. He made a great play in the red zone. You know, Dante won against man coverage on third down. You know, Mike's going to be Mike, obviously. I don't know how many touchdowns he has, but feels like he catches, every time he catches it, it's a touchdown. And, you know, Samaje made a big-time play down there as well. So, you know, a lot to get better at, but a lot of good as well.
2: Joe, can you take us through the Jamar touchdown and stepping up the pocket
1: and struggling? Yeah, that's a protection that I really like. You know, it buys me time and space to push the ball down the field. And when you can push the ball down the field with the guys that we have and we can buy that kind of time, you know, you see what number one can do whenever the ball's in the air. Obviously, unbelievable play. But we don't want to take it for granted, but we're used to it at this point, you know.
2: What about Jamar and team playing to what they played for?
1: Yeah, that's football, man. That's football. When you have great players that want to be great and want to be there for the team, that's what it's all about.
2: Touchdowns, because
1: yeah, I feel great. I feel great. That's football. I'm all good.
2: It seemed like Samaje had an increased involvement today. Can you talk about the dynamic he brings to your guys' offense?
1: Yeah, I mean, he's just Mr. Reliable, and he has been my entire time here since he's been on our team. And you know, you can count on him to fall forward and get us an extra two. You can count on him to win against the linebacker in coverage. You know, he's such a valuable piece for us, and, you know, certainly doesn't get enough credit for it.
2: Why is he such a good fit for the types of runs on call today? Why is he such a good fit for
1: that? Yeah, downhill, and, you know, we count on him a lot in protection, too, on third down, to go not just block linebackers, sometimes defensive linemen as well. And, you know, I feel really confident that if I get it to him in space on third down, he's going to go make it happen for us. He's just such a valuable piece for us.
2: How would you feel about this team?
1: Gotta be better.
2: In what ways?
1: Everywhere.
4: Zach, talk about closing out games. What specifically can you guys do to actually feel more confident?
1: Yeah, obviously you'd like to score a touchdown there when you get it at the 10-yard line to close it out. You know, we let them back in it and, you know, made it a really came down to an onside kick. You don't want to be in that spot. That's not a spot that, you know, you should give one up, but you never know what happens in that spot, you know?
2: You obviously want this team to do better. How much confidence do you have after five games that you'll reach your goal?
1: Yeah, we'll be better.

0: We'll be better.
1: You got that balance on Wednesday. I know it was a 50-50 today, but was this pretty close to an ideal balance?
2: Yeah, I haven't seen, you know, the stats or the play breakdowns, but it certainly felt like, you know, when we ran it, we were getting 4, 5, 6 yards, and putting us in third and manageable, and you know, a lot of times converting on that second down. So, on first glance, I think so.
3: What will it take to kind of clean up some of the errors and kind of the things you do better? What's going to take to kind of get y'all to work? You want this to look like by the end of the year?
2: Yeah, we got to be smarter. We got to be smarter. You know, 2 fumbles in the red zone, a couple personal fouls that, you know, hurt our field position. Gave them points on the board. Yeah, we got to be smarter.
4: The third down touchdown pass is second tonight. Seems like you like the coverage matchup there.
2: Yeah, that's you know, that was, the first play was a great, the first touchdown was a great call. You know, Riscotti works really hard on those red zone plans, and that was one drawn up for that coverage. So that was a great beater. And yeah, the second one, Samazi, you know, just went and won on a choice route. And the way that they were playing, that was really the look that we wanted.
4: How hot was it?
2: I don't know. I'm sure you can check the weather report, man.
4: Is that as hot as can?
2: Yeah, I mean, it was hot out there, but once you know, you're in the helmet, so it doesn't, when your helmet's on, it's not too bad. And, you know, we have the shaders and the misters and everything, so, you know, they take care of us out there.
3: What's a bye week going to look like for you?
2: Yeah, we'll see. I don't know. It's so early. You know, I want to maintain my conditioning, my strength and conditioning, and, you know, certainly want to keep throwing. So, you know, try to find a plan. This is uncharted territory for me, having a bye this early. So we'll see. Thanks, guys.
4: Thank you.
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5: 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Glad to have you aboard. 31-24, the Cincinnati Bengals over the winless Miami Dolphins. They are now 0-5. The Bengals are 3-2. And right now, three teams are deadlocked at 3-2. The Steelers, the Browns, the Bengals, the Ravens tonight against Buffalo without Lamar Jackson. Let's get back down to the locker room. Tony Pike had a chance to catch it with several players. Let's start with him and Samaje Perine.
13: Samaje, on a hot day like today, as a running back position, how gratifying does it become as that physical runner to start to wear down a defense as you go?
14: It was great, you know. Guys up front took the challenge that
0: that the coaches gave him personal, and we came out and had an effective run day. So it was a good day on the ground.
13: Talk me through the touchdown catch. You know Jamar is going to attend the safety out wide, so you got to beat a linebacker. What goes through your mind pre-snap when you know the ball could be coming to you?
0: I just do what the quarterback told me. Quarterback told me to run something. I ran it, and touchdown. As simple as that.
13: How important does balance become in the National Football League? Every week is not going to be perfectly balanced, but when you have the opportunity to play complementary football with the run and pass, how much does that help an offensive rhythm?
0: Oh, it helps tremendously. You know, it slows down the game. You know, it becomes less predictable. And I feel like overall there's stuff that we can fix and clean up. But overall, I feel like we had a decent day.
13: On the offensive side of the ball, when you turn a ball over or something happens momentum-wise and you see the defense go out and get the ball back like they did today, forcing multiple turnovers, talk about the complimentary style that this other side of the ball gives you.
0: Yeah, it was great. It was a great feeling, you know. That wasn't up to our standard, turning the ball over. But, you know, when you have a defense that you can rely on and that you know will go back out and get the ball back for you, it gives you a certain peace of mind that, you know, no matter the situation, we're going to get the ball back, so our defense is going to step up.
13: You mentioned a decent day on the offensive side of the ball. Is it a little gratifying to know that you're not playing the A game offensively and you're still getting wins with so much room to grow?
0: I mean, yeah, I guess, but... you know, the way we want to operate, we don't ever want to leave anything out there. But, yeah, like you said, it's still gratifying to get some wins when we know we have an opportunity to grow. But, you know, we have to get on the gas because 2 weeks we have a big game against a rivalry and another great team. So we have to come out with all cylinders fine.
13: Wrap up with that. You know Baltimore's on the other side of the bye, but just talk now, mindset, 3-2. Going into a bye, what's the biggest goal in the National Football League of going into a bye and then coming out knowing you got to be ready to go?
0: Just getting everyone healthy. You know, we have people banged up. It's an early bye, but it came at a pretty good time right now with some people banged up. We get people healthy, and you know, we know what's on the other side of it, so we just have to come out all cylinders firing.
13: Congrats on the win. We appreciate your time.
0: Thank you. Absolutely.
5: All right, that was Samaje Perine with Tony Pike, who also caught up with defensive lineman B.J. Hill.
13: B.J., let's just start with how it felt to get back out there on the field. I know you've been chomping at the bit to get out there. What did it feel like getting back on the field?
14: It felt really good. I was just talking to my boy Dex about how good it feels just being back out there with the boys, feeling sore. You know, I miss that feeling. I'm just excited to be back on
13: the This was the hottest October start of any game in Miami football history. Talk about battling through the weather on a day like this and the offense helping with possessing the ball so much there in the first half.
14: Yeah.
13: And on a hot day, what goes through your mind out there and just hydrated and using the reps at that?
14: Yeah, hydration, you just got to dig deep. Try to get three and outs, turnovers so you're not on the field for the lot. So that's what you try to do. And I feel like we did a solid job at it.
13: Complimentary football doesn't just apply when it's success, but offense turns the ball over, defense able to come out and force a turnover on the other side of it. Talk about how you guys can feed off each other on each side of the ball.
14: Yeah, I don't even think we're scratching the surface right now. You see some here and there. You see we're playing all together, but it's still improvement that we can do, so we can be better than we were today.
13: It feels like a theme so far of guys that I've had a chance to talk to. You get a win, but a little just scratching the surface.
14: Mm-hmm.
13: Is that gratifying in the back of your mind to know that this team's ceiling is so much higher than what it is right now and you still get to 3-2?
14: Yeah, because I believe we have a great team. Offense, defense, special teams. So we got high expectations. You expect more. Expect more on all phases. We're not happy. But we also know we can be better in a lot of places.
13: How much does the depth up front help your game personally? Takes away some double teams, but knowing as you guys are rotating and able to get so many bodies in there, how much does it help the front who's just continuously getting after the quarterback?
14: I think it makes it hard on offense, especially when you rotate 6, 7, 8 guys that can play the run, the pass. You're not missing the beat when people come in. So I think it's very important to have that depth.
13: Brian Cook comes back today. You come back today. It felt like the closest we've seen yet to what this defense can be at full go.
14: Mm-hmm.
13: How exciting and how much room is there to grow still just a short way into the season?
14: Yeah, just me personally. Just getting my feet wet today. Just getting the feel back to the game. So I'm excited. Like I said, we got a great the team, and got great defense. Got all the way around, I think we're really good. And like I said, we're expecting more from us.
13: Lastly, it's an early bye, but you know on the other side of the bye is an AFC North opponent, a rivalry game. You've got to go on the road to Baltimore. How much does that shift the mindset as you guys go to rest, get healthy, but also know what's coming on the other side?
14: Yeah, our focus go right to them. You know, they're a great team. We're a great team, so we got to go out there and capitalize. Each and every down, man. It's always a big game when you go out there. Do we play on Thursday night?
13: No, we don't?
14: Oh, yeah. That's a soccer, right?
13: They get to come here for a Thursday night later.
14: That's a soccer. So it's always a big game. It's exciting. So this is one to look forward to.
13: Awesome. Congrats on the win. Appreciate the time.
14: Appreciate it. Yep.
5: All right. That was BJ Hill. Yeah, that game is in Baltimore. Thursday night, New Year's Eve, the Baltimore Ravens come here. Thank you, Roger Goodell, for scheduling a game on New Year's Eve, when everybody should be somewhere celebrating with their family and significant others. You make people choose, just like Valentine's Day when the Bengals went to the Super Bowl. The Super Bowl on Valentine's Day again this year. I would like to check the divorce statistics on that one, or at least the separation. It's interesting if your wife or husband is not a football fan. See how I said that? Because some women are football fans and guys are not. See, never assume. Let's get back to the locker room. Tony Pike also caught up with part of the offensive line that gave up no sacks today. The anchor of that, Orlando Brown.
13: Orlando, coming off a week where you guys were challenged up front against the Jacksonville Jaguars, how satisfying was it to come out here a hot day and play that physical nature up front?
15: Yeah, we did some good things, man, but still a lot of room for improvement, a lot of areas for us to continue to grow in. You know, I feel like overall, I have to see the tape, but I felt good about some of the things that we did in the run game, even in pass protection, passing off some of these twists that they were throwing at us, man. So, but still a ton of room for improvement, although it was a good day.
13: The physicality, how much of the running game becomes a mindset as a day like this goes on, knowing that you're wearing down a group on the other side?
15: So much, man, so much. As you know, having done it before, man, playing in the league, it's so important to set the tone early and often, especially in these kind of games as we move forward in October, November, December, January, February, to be able to set the tone throughout the course of a game. And, you know, some of our best runs, I feel like, kind of came near towards the end of the game.
13: How much does it help the tackle position when you're able to get the running game going, which sets up the play action? Just talk about what that does and how that affects a defensive end going against you.
15: Yeah, I think it allows me to play my game, making everything look and feel the same in terms of presentation to the guy across from me. It forces them to be more honest. And today, just in terms of the way we were effective and the way our operation was, man, it made things a lot easier across the board. But those are two really good defensive ends over there, man, and Chop and Uche.
13: It's hard to win in the National Football League. Mm-hmm. When you're able to do that and still, as you say, be able to have a lot to clean up, how fulfilling is that knowing you get a win, but there's still so much room for the ceiling of this offense?
15: That's good, man. That's good. You know, so much of this league, too, is about not peaking too early. And as we move forward playing some of our best ball, hopefully we'll be in February.
13: I don't know that there's ever a good or bad time for a bye, but for this team, getting the bye going in feels like a right time. Get healthy, reset, and come out against an AFC North team in Baltimore on the other side of it.
15: Yeah, no, it couldn't come at a better time, man. So we'll enjoy the week, get our minds and body right. We know we got a big divisional game coming up.
13: We appreciate the time. Thank you.
15: Thank you.
5: All right, that's Orlando Brown. And again, kudos to the offensive line, Joe Burrow. No sacks, not one. You can't say, if it wasn't for the penalty, well, it was a penalty. That's why he got back there so fast. He jumped the gun, so they kept him clean. He got a couple of quarterback hits, yes, but no sacks. Joe Burrow had time to do what Joe Burrow does, and that's throw four touchdown passes and a quarterback rating that was very impressive at 126.3, 23 of 32, 190 yards, four touchdowns, no picks. Malik Willis on the other side, a far, far cry from where he is and needs to work on that. Thank goodness he was playing on the other side today. We'll take a break and come back, and we'll get Zach Taylor and the general media as he goes into a little deeper detail often, in addition to his conversation with Dan Hort. It is the Locker Room Report presented by Morgan & Morgan on the Bengals Radio Network.
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5: Welcome back to the Locker Room Report presented by Morgan & Morgan on the Bengals Radio Network. Wayne Boxmiller, glad to have you aboard. 31-24 going into the bye week with a dub. The Bengals are 3-2 and sitting right where they need to be to get ready for the Ravens. Let's get down to the press room and Zach Taylor talking to the media.
20: Credit to Miami. They fought us tooth and nail to the very end. I thought Jeff Hafley's doing a great job with these guys, man. He's got them believing. They fought us like they fought a lot of other teams. They gave themselves a chance. There's a lot of frustrating things on our end. We had two personal fouls. We fumbled twice in the red zone. We caught a kickoff on the 4-yard line. We had a penalty on a field goal that led to a touchdown, gave him 4 points, gave up over 200 yards rushing. So plenty to clean up. The bye hits us at a great time. I know these guys are worn out. We've had some down-to-the-wire games the last 3 weeks. I know how hot this one was today. So the bye week comes at a great time for us to be 3-2. These guys will regroup. We know who we are. Today there's a lot of things we have to clean up to be better when we go to Baltimore in 2 weeks.
21: I imagine your message at halftime, no doubt, the lead was to finish this game.
20: Yeah.
21: It sounds like you're a little disappointed in how they...
20: Well, I'm not going to sit here and winning. We got to win games in this league, and we've all sat in this room and seen some get away from us. So we won the game, and I'm excited about that. And that was, you know, our defense, you know, created a turnover there at the very end that gave us 3 extra points, that made it a 7-point game, that made it feel a little bit different, 6-point, whatever it was. So we did some good things. There's some positive things we did, but there's also some things that we don't turn the ball over in the red zone like that. The kickoff, the PAT, the field goal. I mean, those are things that we're better than that, and we got to clean that up.
22: How encouraged were you with the way you ran the ball today, and specifically how Samaje ran?
20: Yeah, I mean, I thought we ran the ball well. Last week was last week. We put that one behind us. I thought we had a good week of practice. I thought our linemen really came off the ball during practice. I felt confidence coming in this game. I thought our guys finished well, the right way. All the guys that were in there on those runs, and so that part was good.
23: Was there something that Samaje was bringing to help give you guys some juice on the ground today?
20: I think he was just, you know, finishing an extra 2-3. Got a lot of confidence in Chase. Sometimes when you got two great backs that you've got trust in, that's just the way it can go sometimes. And I don't think there's anything wrong with that. Go ahead.
23: What led to the two Jordan Battle interceptions?
20: Honestly, I don't know. I'll have to watch him. I can't remember if there's pressure involved or how they happened. I was happy when they happened. So I'll have to watch him and kind of get a better
23: feel. Since you guys were getting good pressure. Good,
20: yeah. Yeah, I thought there was times that we were covering him well. He made some plays with his feet, you know, so I know the rushing yards are going to come up on some big quarterback runs that he had as well, which we can't discount that. You know, anytime you play a guy, we're about to play a guy in 2 weeks, I can do the same thing. So we understand we got to do a better job there.
23: I believe after one of the fumbles, Joe dove on the ground, looked like he had a wrap around his leg.
20: Yeah, I think he just jammed his thumb, I think, on his non-throwing hand. Nothing. He just had a little bandage on it.
24: Do you think this could be a blueprint for the run game moving forward with what today
20: we're also doing? We'll take it game to game on what it's going to look like for every game just to move the ball and score.
23: Beyond the success of the running plays, the volume of them, was that intentional coming into the game, or was that the way they were playing?
20: That was the way the game played out. You know, they're trying to give you some underneath stuff and let you run the ball a little bit, you know, when you're in the gun there. So you got to take advantage of it and get some yards there. And take advantage of the shots when you get the favorable looks for them, which we did with Jamar on the one. You know, eventually they got to come up. If they're going to be in those shells, come up and make a play. And I thought they did a great job. They're well coached on defense. I thought their guys tackled well, and they gave us a run there. They made it hard. Yeah, a relentless energy. I think you know what you're going to get with him on every play. Loves being out there, loves playing. He's physical in the run game, does a great job affecting the passer. And so I'm pleased with Boye.
21: What can you say about the toughness of Jamar and team? Questionable going into the game.
20: Yeah. Obviously they push play. Hats off to them. They wanted to play, you know, and Jamar had to clear protocol, I think, on Saturday. T really, his mindset all along was, I'm playing. Now I hadn't seen him on the field enough to know, you know, I appreciate him saying that, but I need to see him do it, you know, in practice, and he did. So for those guys to go out there and make plays that they did for us is big time, and I don't ever question that. I mean, those guys have been here 7 years, 6 years, and they show up for us every chance they get, and we got leaders and great players like that on your team. It sets the tone for everybody else when those guys are playing through injuries and doing everything they can to come down here and play in Miami before a bye week. They could easily say, you know, give me a week off, we'll get the bye week, and we'll come back for a divisional game, but they didn't want to do that.
24: How many times, Zach, did you think for yourself and Glenn, we had those practices in August that we had?
20: Nothing really at this point in October gets you ready for this heat. I mean, somebody told me it started off as the hottest game here in October history, which I can attest to. I've coached here for 4 years, and this was, I mean, pregame I was worn out, you know. And so our players fought through that. And I told them, I made that statement to them because I know they're dead tired right now. And I didn't want them to think that's just in their mind. They're like, what's wrong with me? It was a hot day, and they battled through it. And they found a way to win, and I don't discount that at all.
24: How big is drive, he kind of wills you to a third down in
20: particular? Yeah, I mean, he's just Mr. Dependable, whatever it is, whether he's on the practice squad, whether he's on the roster, he's going to show up. And so, you know, he's been who we thought he was. You know, Tanner shows up and makes plays, never complains. Eric goes down for a play, he's in. Mike goes down for a play, he's in. He knows them all, he can play them all. Just I need the defense to decide who he is so we know if we're going to get base or nickel when he's in there.
23: Mims went out for another couple plays. Was that another shoe?
20: Yeah.
24: Did he hurt through it?
20: I have no idea. He's out, shoe, he's back in. That's what I know. That's what I hear. Okay. Thank you.
5: All right, that's Zach Taylor meeting with the media at large and going over his observations early on and talked about how hot it was. I think I would have said, well, why are you wearing a hoodie? It was hot. I mean, Dan Hort said it was 89, 90 degrees at kickoff. And I don't know if that's something that he just likes to wear and keeps things in the pockets or whatever, but I think, man, give me a polo shirt with Bengal logo on it. I'll go from there. Hey, don't forget, watch your Bengals this season on the NFL on CBS, streaming on Paramount Plus. 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
1: For 50 years, Sherrod Brown voted how he was told. 1975 to today, different presidents, different issues, but Sherrod Brown's vote never changed. Higher taxes, Brown voted for them. 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Sex changes for kids, Sherrod Brown supported that too. When Washington Democrats needed Brown's vote, he gave it every time. Sherrod Brown voted with Biden, 97%. Schumer, 95. Bernie Sanders, 92. That was the Democrat Party he joined 50 years ago. But times have changed. Now extremists are taking over. 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And Sherrod Brown will fall in line. He always does. Sherrod Brown, times changed. His vote never does. 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SLF PAC is responsible for the content of this ad.
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5: 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Wayne Boxmiller with you, savoring the 31-24 win over the winless Miami Dolphins. We did not want to be the ones like the Dallas Cowboys were with Tampa Bay. Let's get to some highlights. For those that believe in omens, maybe this first play was a sign of what was to come, and it happened right from the get-go.
8: This kick headed toward the pylon to our right. It'll be caught near the 10 by Dante Myers. Sprints toward the middle of the field. Breaks past the pack.
5: Oh, baby.
8: He's off to the races. Oh. Myers at the 30, the 20, the 10. Wow. And he gets tackled around the 10-yard line. Dante Myers brought down by Jalen Simpson, who at least temporarily saves the touchdown for Miami.
5: And the Bengals cash in thanks to that combination of Burrow to Gesicki.
8: Burrow looking left, scans the field, throws.
5: Boom.
8: Back of the end zone and caught.
5: Nice.
8: By Mike Gesicki. Touchdown, Bengals, as Gesicki goes into the gritty with his fourth touchdown catch in the first 5 weeks.
5: And then after a couple of penalties, it was time for Miami to get on the board, and with an 11-play drive that culminated on this run.
8: Dolphins line up in an I formation, third down and goal inside the one. Willis takes the snap, hands it off. Ollie Gordon lowers the shoulder pads and goes into the end zone for the touchdown.
5: And the Bengals get started in the second quarter again. A 13-play drive culminates in Burrow to Perine.
8: Samaje Perine in the backfield. Shotgun snap to Burrow. Joe throws. Samaje Perine juggled it, caught it. Touchdown, Bengals.
5: Nice. And Jordan Battle gets a pick right after that. And Jordan Battle gets yet another pick later in that quarter.
8: Malik Wright in the gun, catches the shotgun snap, looking, scrambling right, being chased, throws, intercepted. Jordan Battle with his second of the day, and he'll be tackled at the 37 of Miami.
5: And Burrow finds Hudson for a touchdown, and it was 21-7 at the half. Back with more highlights in the wrap-up on the Bengals Radio Network, presented by Morgan & Morgan.
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5: 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Thank you so much for rolling along with us today. Big 31-24 win for the Bengals to go 3-2. Over the Miami Dolphins. They take a week off and then get ready for AFC North opponent, the Baltimore Ravens, who are playing the Buffalo Bills on Sunday night. On behalf of everybody on this end, we want to thank everybody on the listening end. And don't forget, make it a great day tomorrow. Good night, everybody.
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8: 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Whoa. Touchdown! 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

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I am Shaggy. The premiere of the new Ozzy movie, Ozzy and Black Sabbath, Back to the Beginning. That's going to hit LA on Thursday, but we're going to have the release here in the tri-state starting on Wednesday, October 28th. 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

0: 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I am Shaggy. The Bengals, they did it again, beating the Miami Dolphins 31-24. Poor winless Dolphins, man. That sucks for them. Bengals 3-2 off next week, but they'll be back here on Sunday, October 25th. Against the Ravens, so that will be a kick-ass game. 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
1: 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That's exactly why we came up with Frog's Rush Hours. 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

0: 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Those damn traffic jams. 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
6: 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You jolt awake and start thinking about fueling your gut? 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

0: 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I am Shaggy. It was today in 1990, 36 years ago, that Dave Grohl sat behind the drum set and played his first show with Nirvana. It's Five Finger Death Punch on WEBN.
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0: Five Finger Death Punch, Cincinnati's Rock Station, 1027 WEBN. I am Shaggy, and I am the guy that brings you your favorite hour of the week right here on WEBN every Wednesday at noon. Of course, I'm talking about Big Hair Wednesday, right? You know it's Big Hair Wednesday, and it's your favorite hour of the week because it's all the big hair and heavy metal music that you love. I always do a theme for Big Hair Wednesday, and this coming Wednesday, I am happy to say I am inviting to the show Rick Emmett. Yeah, original guitar player and lead singer, a Triumph. Rick Emmett is going to be with me the entire hour on Big Hair Wednesday. He's going to be talking about Triumph, and we're going to be giving away tickets for the Triumph show next month at Heritage Bank Center as well. So make sure you're here for Rick Emmett's Big Hair Wednesday takeover only on 1027 WEBN.
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I am Shaggy. In your next 25 minutes, I promise you, Rob Zombie, Aerosmith, Seether, and I'll get Alice in Chains in there as well, definitely. So keep it right here, all after Weezer on WEBN.

Rob Zombie, he getting us ready for Halloween. Yeah, can you believe it? It's only 20 days away. If you haven't started getting ready for it, you better do it now. 1027 WEBN, I am Shaggy. It's Giovanni and the Hired Guns.

0: Alice in Chains, Cincinnati's Rock Station, 1027 WEBN. I am Shaggy. If you're down in a hole because your financial situation sucks, well, I can bring you out of that hole. 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That is how you get registered for the $1,000. Not only are we doing it at 9 a.m., we're also doing it every single hour after that through 5 p.m. with your drive home, and we're doing it all week long as well, Monday through Friday. So you got a lot of chances for Frog to rock your bank with $1,000, but tomorrow morning at 9 a.m., that's your first chance at the $1,000 on 1027 WEBN.
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X1027 to be EBN, Cincinnati's Rock Station. It is Battle back from vacation. Man, I miss the hell out of you. There's a lot of things that have happened in the week that I was gone, including Nickelback announcing a concert, which I'm very upset about. I'll tell you more after Rattle the Cage.

0: It's 1027 of EBN, Cincinnati's rock station. It is Battle. Of course, Nickelback, they've got a new album coming out later this month. And of course, with the new album, I was like, oh, that means a new tour possibly is happening. Well, we are getting a new Nickelback tour. Unfortunately, they're like, you know what? We're not going to come to Cincinnati. They're going to come to Cleveland. They're going to come to Columbus. They're going to come to Indianapolis. No Cincinnati dates. What the hell, Nickelback?
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0: It's 1027 to be EBN's in today's Rock Station. It's Battle Music on the way. Got some 3 days grace. Also gonna throw in some pumpkins after we drop some bodies.
1: Let the bodies hit the floor. 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

took a little vacation. I went down to Orlando for Halloween Horror Nights. Oh, my God. Let me tell you, the Aussie House, absolutely incredible. I saw videos on it online. The videos don't do it justice. Just the little nods to Aussie throughout each room were incredible. I'll have some stuff posted on my Instagram as I'm able to edit the videos, because I don't want to give all of it away. Battle on Air is where you can find me. 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
1: Hey, what's going on? It's Battle Now. Have you ever heard of the phrase irritable Mel syndrome? Apparently, why is dad mad at the dishwasher wasn't scientific enough. Apparently, this is an informal label people use for mood and energy changes in men as they get older, and it's not an official diagnosis, and they say that being tired or irritable doesn't automatically mean low testosterone. Stress, poor sleep, other health issues can be involved. If it's a real change for you, get it checked out. But there is a point where a man starts having very strong opinions about the things that he used to ignore. Somebody leaves a light on and suddenly he's given a presentation on the electric bill. What is that little harmless little thing that bothers you way more now than it used to? Let me know. Hit that talk back, Mike, while listening on the iHeartRadio app today.

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3: 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I'm Dr. Elizabeth Poyner, Chair of Women's Health and Gynecology at the Atria Health and Research Institute in New York City. 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
0: 1027 WEBN, Cincinnati, an iHeartRadio station, guaranteed human.